0: against him and awarded to the veteran New York writer. That stemmed from a jury finding in Manhattan that Trump was liable for sexually abusing Carol in 1996. Three states will hold primaries on Tuesday, while California holds a special U.S. House election. House, Senate, and governor's races are being held in Alaska, Wyoming, and Florida, where a crowded field of Republican candidates hope to replace term-limited Governor Ron DeSantis. Scott Carr, NBC News Radio.
1: This is the Bloomberg Money Minute. It was a lackluster start to the new week on Wall Street as worries about the war in Iran, with President Trump saying he's in no hurry to stop the war, issuing new threats to Oman if that nation interferes with the U.S. naval blockade in the Strait of Hormuz, all weighed on Wall Street. At the closing bell, the Dow was down 273 points, 0.5% lower. The S&P also down 0.5%, down 41 points, and the NASDAQ lost 84. That's 0.3%, even though some chip makers and AI-related stocks were a little higher today, thanks to Anthropic reporting revenues last quarter, 14 times higher than they were in the same period a year ago. The Chinese online fashion retailer Shein Global looking to begin selling stock to the public for the first time. That's through a Hong Kong exchange. It's looking to be valued at around $27 billion. Could begin trading later this month. And the latest college under fire by the Trump Justice Department for alleged discrimination against white applicants, William and Mary. Tom Busby, Bloomberg Radio.
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5: This is Eric Ryder with a quick look at our Kixi weather outlook. Well, through the night, we'll see increasing clouds and a low around 58. We'll start off Tuesday with mostly cloudy skies, and then we'll see some gradual clearing for a sunny afternoon and a high near 78. Mostly cloudy for Wednesday morning again, but gradual clearing for sunshine in the afternoon and a high near 76. Mostly sunny Thursday with a high near 80.
6: Thank you, Eric. It is AM 880 KIXI. This is Seth Thompson. It's a beautiful Monday. A little bit of stagnancy in the air, but that just means it's time to enjoy some storytelling. Sit around the old campfire, the old stagnant Northwest campfire, and I'm going to be spinning a yarn, or at least I'm going to be setting the stage for someone to spin a mean, mean yarn. Gordon Lightfoot starting off this hour of music, Wreck of the Edmund Fitzgerald. We are an all-music evening this evening. Tacoma Rainiers return tomorrow night. They're going to be at Sacramento, so they're out of town. Opening pitch will be 6:45.

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Just say, "Hey Alexa, launch 880 KIXI.

Tarantino-esque. Terry Stafford's Suspicion here on AM 880 KIXI. So it's Monday. Traditionally, that means that the commute's a little bit easier, it seems like, in my experience, at least.

0: 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That's my suspicion. Anyway, but let's find out the facts with the true fact dealer out there. It's Anna D. and Kixi Traffic.
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2: Ooh, fact dealer. I like it. First one's free. I didn't say that. We have a couple of accidents in Federal Way, though. Southbound I-5 at South 260th. One's on the left shoulder, another one on the right. So traffic is slow in pockets from SeaTac to those accidents. Tukwila to Tacoma, a 38-minute drive. That's a 15-minute delay. We also have a collision in Snohomish on eastbound 522 after Fails Road, and it's causing about a 2-mile backup from Paradise Lake Road to the scene. I'm Anna D. Kixi Traffic.
0: Every Saturday night starting at 5 p.m., we change things up a touch here at AM880KIXI. Are there smooth, mellow sounds? Check. Are there falsetto voices flinging? Check. And you don't even need to ask. There are saxophones present at no extra charge. It's Saturday Night Sound Waves, and it's the more easy rock sounds of KIXI, hosted by me, Seth Thompson. Join me, won't you? I'll be sure to set the mood every Saturday at 5 p.m.
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whole lot of dancing songs this evening. It's funny how things end up. I had David Bowie, Let's Dance, some Moon Dance, Van Morrison, and then A Dance, the Hippie Hippie Shake, Swingin' Blue Jeans. Who knows where the night will take us, and you can help steer the ship a little bit if you want. You can hit me up at seth@kixi.com or call us on our new phone line, which is super cool, and I'm still getting used to it being around. The number is 866-880-KIXI. You can leave a request there or whatever you want to do. Just say hello. Let's continue. Well, it's not dancing. It's walking. And there is boots involved. And actually, in the Kixi studio, I bring this up a lot just because it's so cool. We have one of those framed records on the wall, and it has a pair of boots in it. And it's from Nancy Sinatra, and it makes me smile every time I see it.

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They'll love us too. 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

0: 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And I can't do this, but Anna D certainly can. She can direct you the right way to go. The fastest way to go. The best way to go.
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2: Well, if you're getting from Chuckwalla to Tacoma, stick with southbound I-5. Even though there is an accident, southbound I-5 at South 272nd in the carpool lane. Chuckwalla to Tacoma on southbound I-5 is 33 minutes, while it takes longer on Pack Highway South. Right into Sumner is a 32-minute drive. A brush fire southbound 405 at 112 near Newcastle. The backup before I-90. Southbound I-5 at Mercer Street. Watch out for a stalled vehicle in the center lane. The backup from Ravenna. I'm Anna D. Kixie traffic.
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I always like stories behind songs. Ichiku Park? 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So, yeah. I like that. Simple, straightforward. 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Steve Maria just thought it hurt.

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1: An accident in Kent, southbound I-5 at 260th in the carpool lane. The backup from 200th and SeaTac to the scene took well into Tacoma, a 33-minute drive. It takes longer if you use Peck Highway South instead. Right into Sumner, a 32-minute drive. Some state patrol activity going on in Newcastle, southbound 405 at northeast 112th in the right lane. The backup from southeast 8th and downtown Bellevue. Southbound I-5 at Mercer Street, a stalled vehicle in the center lane. The backup from Ravenna. I'm Anna D. Kixie Traffic.
2: NBC News Radio, I'm Scott Carr. President Trump says Iran should raise the white flag of surrender, saying that to Fox News today as a memo of understanding between the U.S. and Iran is set to expire. This says traffic through the Strait of Hormuz remains well below pre-war levels. Nick Harper has more.
3: It was that 60-day period where really both sides were meant to deal with the much thornier issues, to try and work out a long-term peace plan and work out what happened to Iran's nuclear stockpiles. That simply hasn't happened, and there's no plan at this stage to extend that memorandum.
2: Trump today warned the U.S. will heavily bomb the nation of Oman if it gets in the way of the U.S. reopening the Strait of Hormuz.
3: Iran's foreign minister says that it's taking a long time. It's now been 2 or 3 weeks they've been discussing this because he said of the complexity of the subject. He said there were multiple actors involved, and he also said that some countries, potentially the U.S. he's referring to here, were seeking to undermine the process.
2: And he reports Iran's been saying it's preparing to go on the offensive. Three states are set to hold primaries on Tuesday, tomorrow, while California will hold a special U.S. House election. Two Democrats emerged from a June primary in California to see who'll serve out the remainder of former Democratic Congressman Eric Swalwell's term. Meantime, races for the House, Senate, and for governor are being held in Alaska, Wyoming, and Florida, where a crowded field of Republican candidates hope to replace term-limited Governor Ron DeSantis. The House Ethics Committee is confirming it's investigating Democratic Congressman from California Jimmy Gomez for alleged sexual misconduct. The committee says it's reviewing claims that Gomez may have acted inappropriately with a House staffer. That investigation started after reports claimed Gomez was seen kissing a younger aide in 2023. More allegations surfaced during the committee's review. Scott Carr, NBC News Radio.
4: This is the Bloomberg Money Minute. It was a lackluster start to the new week on Wall Street as worries about the war in Iran, with President Trump saying he's in no hurry to stop the war, issuing new threats to Oman if that nation interferes with the U.S. naval blockade in the Strait of Hormuz, all weighed on Wall Street. At the closing bell, the Dow was down 273 points, 0.5% lower. The S&P also down 0.5%, down 41 points, and the NASDAQ lost 84. That's 0.33%, even though some chip makers and AI-related stocks were a little higher today, thanks to Anthropic reporting revenues last quarter, 14 times higher than they were in the same period a year ago. The Chinese online fashion retailer Shein Global looking to begin selling stock to the public for the first time. That's through a Hong Kong exchange. It's looking to be valued at around $27 billion. Could begin trading later this month. And the latest college under fire by the Trump Justice Department for alleged discrimination against white applicants, William and Mary. Tom Busby, Bloomberg Radio.
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8: This is Eric Ryder with a quick look at our Kixie Weather Outlook. Well, through the night, we'll see increasing clouds and a low around 58. We'll start off Tuesday with mostly cloudy skies, and then we'll see some gradual clearing for a sunny afternoon and a high near 78. Mostly cloudy for Wednesday morning again, but gradual clearing for sunshine in the afternoon and a high near 76. Mostly sunny Thursday with a high near 80.
9: 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This is amazing. Check out these tickets you can score there. Chicago, ABBA Mania, Yacht Rock Review. I'm going to be there for that one, 100%. Andrea Bocelli, love that dude. Journey. Those are all tickets you can win on our listener rewards page, so head on over. Enter every day. That's my recommendation to you. Soak in the last bit of summer in the Northwest on us.
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I'm in like my 10th Roy Orbison renaissance, crying here on AM 880 KIXI. You fall, it's not exactly like you fall out of love with him, but boy, man, he's amazing. And let's go to an amazing female vocalist, Aretha Franklin. Change A.

0: One-hit wonder? I mean, kind of. That album also had Heaven Knows, but The Promise is really the one that took off from 1988. Kind of a newer song here on Kixie. It's When in Rome, and this is Seattle's Retro Radio, AM880 KIXI. A lot of ands coming up. Kenny Rogers and the First Edition, Bob Seger and the Silver Bullet Band, Garrett and the Pacemakers, and D with Kixie Traffic.
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2: Hey, that works. Why not? Traffic is cooperating in the south end for sure. Southbound I-5 at 260th. That collision cleared in Kent. So did the one on southbound 167 at 180th. That accident gone, but minor slowdown still. Now we have a little more pressure with a new stalled vehicle. Southbound I-5 after 188th in the left lane. Southbound 405 recovering from an earlier stalled vehicle near I-90, the backup from Southeast 8th right to Newcastle. I'm Anna D, Kixie Traffic.
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Nights are pretty great. It's a little stuffy during the day when the sun is out, but this time of year, August is normally a lot hotter and a lot stuffier. It's been really nice lately. I've been hitting up Marymore on a few different events that have been coming through the area, and it has been very pleasant. I like it a lot. It is AM880KIXI. This is Monday night. This is Seth Thompson. I got a great one, George Benson, and a great one, and more great ones. Don Henley, The End of the Innocents, here on Seattle's Retro Radio.

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1: NBC News Radio, I'm Scott Carr. Parts of the Ohio Valley and Mid-Atlantic face more flood threats tonight. Level 2 out of 4 flash flood risks cover parts of Ohio, Kentucky, Virginia, and nearly all of West Virginia. Forecasters say there's a threat of damaging wind gusts in Tennessee and North Carolina. This as flash flooding across Indiana is finally beginning to recede. 7 people died as the result of the flooding over the weekend. President Trump says Iran should surrender as the 60-day negotiation period between the countries ends. Trump tells Fox News that Iran should raise the white flag of surrender as the deal aimed to put a pause on fighting as well as reopen the Strait of Hormuz has expired. Trump went on to say he has no schedule and that he's not in a hurry to end the war with Iran. The Ethics Committee in the U.S. House has confirmed it's investigating Democratic Representative Jimmy Gomez of California for alleged sexual misconduct. Here's Dina Kodiak.
2: The committee says it's reviewing claims that Gomez may have acted inappropriately with a House staffer. The committee did say that opening an investigation does not mean Gomez broke any rules. The investigation began after reports claimed Gomez was seen kissing a younger aide in 2023. More allegations surfaced during the committee's review. And today, Gomez admitted to mistakes but denies breaking any laws or rules. I'm Dina Kodiak.
1: A preliminary autopsy on American actor Hayden Panettiere has found no signs of trauma that contributed to her death. The 36-year-old was found unresponsive Sunday inside a home in Greenville, South Carolina. Multiple reports say Panettiere died from an apparent drug overdose, though the official cause and manner of her death are pending further investigation. 3 states will hold primaries on Tuesday, while California holds a special U.S. House election. There will be primary races in Alaska, Wyoming, and Florida. Scott Carr, NBC News Radio.
3: This is the Bloomberg Money Minute. It was a lackluster start to the new week on Wall Street as worries about the war in Iran, with President Trump saying he's in no hurry to stop the war, issuing new threats to Oman if that nation interferes with the U.S. naval blockade in the Strait of Hormuz, all weighed on Wall Street. At the closing bell, the Dow was down 273 points, 0.5% lower. The S&P also down 0.5%, down 41 points, and the Nasdaq lost 84. That's 0.33%, even though some chip makers and AI-related stocks were a little higher today, thanks to Anthropic reporting revenues last quarter, 14 times higher than they were in the same period a year ago. The Chinese online fashion retailer Shein Global looking to begin selling stock to the public for the first time. That's through a Hong Kong exchange. It's looking to be valued at around $27 billion. Could begin trading later this month. And the latest college under fire by the Trump Justice Department for alleged discrimination against white applicants, William and Mary. Tom Busby, Bloomberg Radio.
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8: This is Eric Ryder with a quick look at our KIXI weather outlook. While through the night, we'll see increasing clouds and a low around 58. We'll start off Tuesday with mostly cloudy skies, and then we'll see some gradual clearing for a sunny afternoon and a high near 78. Mostly cloudy for Wednesday morning again, but gradual clearing for sunshine in the afternoon and a high near 76. Mostly sunny Thursday with a high near 80.
9: I thought I'd start off the hour with a nice funky guitar riff. Honeycone's got that. It's in the want ads.

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0: Thanks to Jeff Renner coming down to my school when I was in third grade. Was it third grade? Yeah, I think it was third grade at L.P. Brown in Olympia. He came down and taught me the difference between cirrus, nimbus, cumulus, and what are those, cirrus clouds up in the sky? I think so. If they're not, well, don't blame Jeff Renner. He tried his best with me. Back with more here on AM880KIXI, Gary Lewis and the Playboys, Tracy Chapman, a nice duet with Carly Simon and James Taylor, and Bruce Channel.
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I like that whenever I ask for requests, Joey inevitably throws out like, hey, how about Rod Stewart, Young Turks? Every time. I don't do it every time, but I have a good feeling about it tonight, so let's do it. Rod Stewart, Young Turks, and if you have a request, well, there's not that much time left, honestly, but we're all ears. 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

0: 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Check this out. Chicago, you can see them. ABBA-mania, that's pretty cool, at the Rialto Theater. Yacht Rock Review, as part of the Columbia Bay Concert Series at the Washington State Fair. Andrea Bocelli, if you have not seen Andrea Bocelli in concert, it's amazing. I have never seen a happier guy sing on stage. And Journey. So that's the lineup. Check out the listener awards page at KIXI.com. Back in a sec with Joe Jackson.
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All right, my friend, it is an all music evening here on AM 880 KIXI. This is Seth Thompson. I am out for the evening. Eric Ryder is rolling on into the studio. And tomorrow night, we have a Tacoma Rainiers. They are remote. They are en route today at Sacramento tomorrow, 6:45 for opening pitch as they take on the River Cats. So join us here for that about 10 or 15 minutes before that. All right, Eric's up next. Have a fantastic evening.

0: 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As cool now as it was then.
1: NBC News Radio, I'm Scott Carr. President Trump says Iran should raise the white flag of surrender. Making the comment to Fox News as a memo of understanding between the U.S. and Iran is set to expire, as traffic through the Strait of Hormuz remains well below pre-war levels. As we hear from Nick Harper, Trump also warned the U.S. will heavily bomb the nation of Oman if it gets in the way of the U.S. reopening the strait. This as Iran continues its talks with Oman on an agreement regarding shipping in the strait.
2: Iran's foreign minister says that it's taking a long time. It's now been 2 or 3 weeks they've been discussing this because he said of the complexity of the subject. He said there were multiple actors involved, and he also said that some countries, potentially the U.S. he's referring to here, were seeking to undermine the process.
1: Three states are holding primaries on Tuesday, Alaska, Wyoming, and Florida, while California will hold a special U.S. House election. Two Democrats emerged from a June primary to see who'll serve out the remainder of former Democratic Congressman Eric Swalwell's term. Swalwell resigned after being accused of sexual assault. As the House Ethics Committee confirms it's investigating Democratic Congressman Jimmy Gomez of California for alleged sexual misconduct. As Jason Campidonia reports, his challenger is seizing the opportunity.
3: Congressman Jimmy Gomez from Los Angeles is facing allegations of an inappropriate relationship with a staffer. His challenger, Democratic Socialist Angela Gonzalez-Torres.
4: We need to get creeps out of office.
3: Gomez is facing an ethics violation and says his relationship was consensual and he did nothing wrong. Gonzalez-Torres says lawmakers need to do better.
4: We need representatives who will actually focus on fighting for policies like Medicare for All.
3: I'm Jason Campidonia.
1: The U.S. Supreme Court has rejected President Trump's latest appeal in the E. Jean Carroll case, refusing to consider Trump's appeal of a $5 million judgment against him awarded to the veteran New York writer. Scott Carr, NBC News Radio.
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9: This is Eric Ryder with a quick look at our Kixi weather outlook. Well, through the night, we'll see increasing clouds and a low around 58. We'll start off Tuesday with mostly cloudy skies, and then we'll see some gradual clearing for a sunny afternoon and a high near 78. Mostly cloudy for Wednesday morning again, but gradual clearing for sunshine in the afternoon and a high near 76. Mostly sunny Thursday with a high near 80.

Dwayne Eddy from 1960, because they're young. This is Eric Ryder, your nighttime pal here on Kixi. Thanks so much for tuning in. I love Dwayne Eddy. That one from 1960 from his album $1 Million Worth of Twang, which in today's money is about $11,281,013 worth of twang. So you're really getting your money's worth if you buy that album. Thanks so much for joining me on a Monday. I am with you for the next 3 hours, bringing you more of your favorite Kixi music. So do stay tuned. On the way this hour, we've got Elvis Presley, Kenny Rogers, The Doors, Fleetwood Mac, and here's one from Paul Revere and the Raiders, Him or Me, What's It Gonna Be?

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880 KIXI. Elvis Presley there with Viva Las Vegas. I can safely play that song again because the Tacoma Rainiers are no longer in Las Vegas as they were a couple weeks ago. They are, in fact, in Sacramento, taking on the Sacramento Rivercats. So don't expect me to play Viva Sacramento this week. It's just not going to happen. Sorry, folks. You can get in the rest of your requests at eric@kixi.com. That's E-R-I-C @KIXI.com, though. And as I mentioned, the Tacoma Rainiers are in Sacramento taking on the Rivercats all this week. And it's 6:45 first pitches, which means a 6:30 broadcast because you got to get in that pregame action. All right, speaking of action, Patrick Swayze from the Dirty Dancing soundtrack. This movie saw a lot of action in the 80s, and the soundtrack was even bigger. Here it is now. She's Like the Wind on 880 KIXI.

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KIXI, The Doors there from 1968. It was back on August 17th, 1968, that they started a four-week run at number one on the album chart with Waiting for the Sun, which contained that number one hit single, Hello, I Love You. It's Eric Reiner here with you. Thanks so much for tuning in tonight. And if there's something you want to hear on the show this week, I love hearing from you. You can email me, eric@kixie.com, or you can leave me a voicemail at 866-880-KIXIE. That's 866-880-5494. All right. Got to play some Fleetwood Mac for you right now, because it was on this day back in 1970 that keyboardist and singer-songwriter Christy McVie, who was formerly with the UK blues outfit called Chicken Shack. She went from Chicken Shack to Fleetwood Mac. She joined up with her new husband, John McVie, in the band Fleetwood Mac on this day back in 1970. So I thought I'd play you one of the songs that she wrote and sang with Fleetwood Mac. Here is Everywhere on 880 KIXI.

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5: I made the donuts.

880 KIXI, that is the Ramsey Lewis Trio with The In Crowd. You're part of The In Crowd because you're listening to Kixie. I'm Eric Reiner. Thanks so much for joining me tonight. And I love that song. I especially love the Ramsey Lewis version of it, the instrumental. But I've been kind of hankering to hear the vocal version of it. And I did a little research last week and found out that we do have a copy of Dobie Gray's version from 1964. In fact, it was a number 11 hit for Dobie Gray, originally written by Billy Page. But Dobie Gray's version was released in 1964 and was a number 11 hit. And Ramsey Lewis recorded his instrumental version the following year. Here it is now, the vocal version of The In Crowd on 880 KIXI.

0: 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As cool now as it was then.
1: NBC News Radio, I'm Scott Carr. President Trump says Iran should raise the white flag of surrender as the 60-day negotiation period between the countries ends. Trump tells Fox News the deal aimed to put a pause on fighting as well as reopen the Strait of Hormuz has expired. Trump went on to say he has no schedule and that he's not in a hurry to end the war with Iran. Trump also warned the U.S. will heavily bomb the nation of Oman if it gets in the way of the U.S. reopening the strait. Parts of the Ohio Valley and Mid-Atlantic face more flood threats tonight. Level 2 out of 4 flash flood risks cover parts of Ohio, Kentucky, Virginia, and nearly all of West Virginia. Forecasters say there's a threat of damaging wind gusts in Tennessee and North Carolina. This as flash flooding across Indiana is finally beginning to recede. 7 people died as the result of the flooding over the weekend. The Ethics Committee in the U.S. House has confirmed it's investigating Democratic Representative Jimmy Gomez of California for alleged sexual misconduct. Here's Dina Kodiak.
2: The committee says it's reviewing claims that Gomez may have acted inappropriately with a House staffer. The committee did say that opening an investigation does not mean Gomez broke any rules. The investigation began after reports claimed Gomez was seen kissing a younger aide in 2023. More allegations surfaced during the committee's review. And today, Gomez admitted to mistakes but denies breaking any laws or rules. I'm Dina Kodiak.
1: A preliminary autopsy on American actor Hayden Panettiere has found no signs of trauma that contributed to her death. The 36-year-old was found unresponsive Sunday inside a home in Greenville, South Carolina. Multiple reports say Panettiere died from an apparent drug overdose, though the official cause and manner of her death are pending further investigation. 3 states will hold primaries on Tuesday, while California holds a special U.S. House election. There will be primary races in Alaska, Wyoming, and Florida. Scott Carr, NBC News Radio.
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8: This is Eric Ryder with a quick look at our Kixie weather outlook. Well, through the night, we'll see increasing clouds and a low around 58. We'll start off Tuesday with mostly cloudy skies, and then we'll see some gradual clearing for a sunny afternoon and a high near 78. Mostly cloudy for Wednesday morning again, but gradual clearing for sunshine in the afternoon and a high near 76. Mostly sunny Thursday with a high near 80.

880 KIXI, legendary soul singer Sam Cooke with Bring It On Home. Thanks so much for tuning in tonight and happy Monday. This is Eric Reiner here with you for the next 2 hours, playing you more of your favorite Kixie music. On the way, I got the Beach Boys, the Rascals, the Stories, Christopher Cross. And right now, it's Tony Bennett. Here's Fly Me to the Moon on 880 KIXI.

The Rascals there with People Gotta Be Free, a number one hit for the group back in 1968. In fact, it started a five-week run at number one on the U.S. singles chart back in 1968 on this day. Now, the group had 13 top 40 hits, which is a lot of hits. And it's strange that we don't really talk about the Rascals, formerly the Young Rascals, in that same rarefied air that we talk about a lot of the great groups from the 60s. But they were one of the most successful. Speaking of successful, and speaking of Rascals, I guess these guys have definitely been known to be kind of rascally in their time. I'm talking about the Rolling Stones. It was on this day back in 1995 that our own Microsoft, I say our own, of course, because they're based here in the Seattle area, but back in 1995, they purchased the rights to their 1981 smash, Start Me Up, to use as the theme for the rollout of Windows 95. Remember Windows 95? That seemed so cutting edge back then, but here we are now, far, far in the future. But this song never gets old. It's the Rolling Stones from 1981. Start Me Up on 880 KIXI.

this is Liza with your Kixie events calendar. The Evergreen State Fair is coming soon, August 27th through September 7th. And August 30th, we have the Beach Boys performing at Marymar Park in Redmond. 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

880KIXI, Christopher Cross right there with Arthur's theme from the movie Arthur starring Dudley Moore. They made a newer version of it maybe about a decade or so ago. Don't bother with that. If you're going to watch Arthur, watch the original. It's much better. Eric Ryder here with you. Thanks so much for tuning in. If you've got a request you want to hear this week on the show, and again, all this week we've got Tacoma Rainiers baseball, so I'll be with you really only in the 10 o'clock hour here most of this week, but it is a 6:30 start to the games, or 6:30 broadcasts all this week as they are in Sacramento taking on the Sacramento Rivercats. So 6:45 first pitch, 6:30 pregame show. So be sure and tune in, cheer on your Tacoma Rainiers. And then if there's something you want to hear on the after show, I guess, which was my show here, that's going to be in the 10 o'clock hour here all this week, you can email me, eric@kixi.com. 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Or dial me up, 866-880-KIXI. Leave me a voicemail. You'll hear our own Seth Thompson on the message there when you call in. But you can just say, hey, this is a message for Eric. Or here's a request I'd like to hear on KIXI. Again, it's 866-880-5494. All right, the legendary Ray Charles for you right now. Here's Unchain My Heart.

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880 KIXI, Canadian one-hit wonders, the Poppy Family, with Which Way You Goin', Billy, featuring Terry Jacks, who left the Poppy Family and went solo, and he became a one-hit wonder as well with his song Seasons in the Sun. I'm Eric Ryder here with you. Thanks so much for tuning in on a Monday night. And we've got a group for you, a duo, a brother and sister duo, who were not one-hit wonders by any stretch. In fact, they had many, many hits, and they were played all the time when I was a kid on the radio. And at the time, I kind of cringed a little bit just because it was a little bit soft for my taste, and it was also played to death. But nowadays, I look back fondly on the Carpenters, and I kind of have a soft spot in my heart for all their songs, including this one, very appropriately. Here's Yesterday once more on 880 KIXI.

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1: NBC News Radio, I'm Tammy Trujillo. Parts of the Ohio Valley and Mid-Atlantic face another flood threat tonight. A level 2 out of 4 flash flood risk covers parts of Ohio, Kentucky, Virginia, and nearly all of West Virginia. Parts of Tennessee and North Carolina face the greatest threat of damaging wind gusts from severe storms. All of this comes as the flooding across Indiana is finally beginning to recede following deadly storms over the weekend. Three states are holding primaries on Tuesday, while California holds a special U.S. House election. Races for the House, Senate, and for governor are being held in Alaska, Wyoming, and Florida, where a crowded field of GOP candidates hopes to replace term-limited Governor Ron DeSantis. Several Democrats are also in the running. In California, two Democrats emerged from the June primary to see who will serve out the remainder of former Democratic Congressman Eric Swalwell's term. Swalwell resigned after he was accused of sexual assault. The U.S. Supreme Court has rejected President Trump's latest appeal in the E. Jean Carroll case. That story from Sarah Lee Kessler.
2: The High Court is refusing to reconsider Trump's appeal of a $5 million judgment awarded to the veteran New York writer. That award stems from a Manhattan jury finding Trump liable for sexually abusing Carroll in 1996 and defaming her in 2022. The justices first declined to hear Trump's appeal back in June. The president has a separate petition pending. That one's over an $83.3 million defamation judgment Carroll won in another case. The High Court expected to make a decision on hearing that one this fall. I'm Sarah Lee Kessler.
1: Spider-Man Brand New Day is still swinging its way to millions at the box office. The fourth film in the Tom Holland-led franchise grabbed $70 million in its third weekend in theaters. Christopher Nolan's The Odyssey added $23 million in its fifth weekend of release to finish in second, pushing its total haul close to $1.3 billion, while The End of Oak Street picked up $21 million in its first weekend in theaters to finish in third place. 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
4: This is Eric Ryder with a quick look at our Kixie weather outlook. Well, through the night, we'll see increasing clouds and a low around 58. We'll start off Tuesday with mostly cloudy skies, and then we'll see some gradual clearing for a sunny afternoon and a high near 78. Mostly cloudy for Wednesday morning again, but gradual clearing for sunshine in the afternoon and a high near 76. Mostly sunny Thursday with a high near 80.
5: Big John. Big John.
6: Every morning at the mine, you could see him arrive. He stood 6 foot 6 and weighed 245, kind of broad at the shoulder and narrow at the hip.

above and 20 men scramble from a would-be grave. Now there's only one left down there to save Big John. With Jackson timbers, they started back down. Then came that rumble way down in the ground. And the smoke and gas belched out of that mine. Everybody knew it was the end of the line for Big.

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They just placed a marble stand in front of it. These few words are written on that stand. At the bottom of this mine lies one hell of a man. Big John.

Jimmy Dean with Big Bad John. Not to be confused with the actor James Dean, but Jimmy Dean, the singer, did appear in movies himself. In fact, he's in the Diamonds Are Forever film, the James Bond film with Sean Connery, after he had already left the franchise, but then got lured back in to the franchise for one last movie. And then he later made another James Bond movie with a whole different company. But Jimmy Dean actually is in that movie. And, you know, not a bad actor. I'd say his acting is about as good as his breakfast sausage. Hey, thanks so much for joining me tonight. I am Eric Ryder, your nighttime pal here on Kixie. Normally with you from 8 to 11 o'clock. But, of course, on days that we've got Tacoma Rainiers baseball, I am with you after the game. But tonight is a Monday, so Tacoma Rainiers have a well-deserved rest, and that means I get to continue playing you more of your favorite Kixie music. So stay tuned. Coming up, Dionne Warwick, Santana, The Zombies, and here's The Who right now with Happy Jack.

The Go-Go's there with Our Lips Are Sealed. Play that one because today is Belinda Carlisle's birthday. She was born on this day back in 1958. And, of course, she was the lead singer of the all-female American rock band The Go-Go's, who had a huge hit back in 1982 with We Got the Beat. Went all the way to number two. And, of course, that song right there, Our Lips Are Sealed, was a huge hit as well. It was from their 1981 debut album, Beauty and the Beat, which is considered one of the cornerstone albums of U.S. new wave music. Carlisle had an 87 solo hit as well, which went to number one, called Heaven Is a Place on Earth. All right. Eric Ryder here with you. Thanks so much for tuning in tonight. Going to play you some Santana right now. Of course, today is the day that Carlos Santana, back in 1988, was awarded a star on the Hollywood Walk of Fame. So to celebrate that milestone, here's Evil Ways on 880 KIXI.

Willie Nelson there, his version of Always On My Mind. Eric Greiner here with you. Thanks so much for tuning in on a Monday night. Do stay with me coming up at 11 o'clock tonight. We've got When Radio Was for you. And on the show tonight, it's Phil Harris, Alice Faye Show from 1951, and Lum and Abner from 1943. So retro fun on the way on this glorious, warm summer evening, and it looks like it's going to continue to be very nice all this week. Temperatures in the upper 70s until Thursday when we get back into the 80s once again. All right, we're back into the music with the Zombies. Here's Tell Her No.

0: the songs you know. 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

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And I'll do my best to squeeze it in tomorrow evening after the Tacoma Rainiers baseball game, which once again gets underway at about 6:45 tomorrow. That's the first pitch. And all this week, it looks like that's 6:45 first pitch until Saturday, where it's bumped up to 6:37 first pitch. All right, gonna play some Orleans for you right now. Dance with me.

888-KIXI. Eric Ryder saying goodbye for tonight, but I'll be back with you tomorrow after the Tacoma Rainiers baseball game. So be sure and tune in. And gonna leave you tonight with the Beatles. Here's All My Lovin'.

0: 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As cool now as it was then.
1: NBC News Radio, I'm Tammy Trujillo. President Trump says Iran should raise the white flag of surrender. Nick Harper says Trump made the comment to Fox News as the memorandum of understanding between the U.S. and Iran expired.
2: It was that 60-day period where really both sides were meant to deal with the much thornier issues, to try and work out a long-term peace plan and work out what happened to Iran's nuclear stockpiles. That simply hasn't happened, and there's no plan at this stage to extend that memorandum.
1: Trump also warned the U.S. will heavily bomb Oman if it gets in the way of the U.S. reopening the Strait of Hormuz. Traffic through the strait remains well below pre-war levels. Three states are holding primaries on Tuesday, while California holds a special U.S. House election. Races for the House, Senate, and for governor are being held in Alaska, Wyoming, and Florida, where a crowded field of GOP candidates hopes to replace term-limited Governor Ron DeSantis. Several Democrats are also in the running. In California, two Democrats emerged from the June primary to see who will serve out the remainder of former Democratic Congressman Eric Swalwell's term. Swalwell resigned after he was accused of sexual assault. A recent poll claiming Los Angeles Mayor Karen Bass was leading Councilmember Nithya Raman by nearly 12 points in the Los Angeles mayoral runoff was a sham. Sharon Reardon has the details.
3: On Monday, Media and Strategies acknowledged last week's poll was created as a short-term social experiment to show how unverified polling information can spread through the political information ecosphere. The LA Times reports a fake survey is said to have polled 560 Los Angeles voters between July 30th and August 5th with a 4.1% margin of error. It also claimed Bass was winning support from most of the voters who backed Spencer Pratt in June's primary election. Bass promoted the results on social media after the poll was released last week. Her post has since been deleted. I'm Sharon Reardon.
1: The Jonas Brothers are heading out on tour again this fall. The trio will kick off their Burning Up tour all over again on September 25th in Boston. You're listening to the latest from NBC News Radio.
4: 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More than 75% of commuters will be involved in a car accident at some point. 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
12: I'm Greg Bell, and we open with Phil and Alice. And later we mosey on down to Pine Ridge, Arkansas, in order to check in on the proprietors of the Jot 'em Down store, Lum and Abner. When this first couple got their own radio show in the late 1940s, she was a famous big screen musical star, and he was the on-air band leader of the highly rated Jack Benny program. Here they are in this funny springtime offering. It's from April 29th of 1951.
13: 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The your enjoyment, here is the Phil Harris Alice Faye Show, written by Ray Singer and Dick Chevalier, with Elliot Lewis, Walter Tetley, Robert North, Janine Roos, Ann Whitfield, Walter Scharf and his music, yours truly, Bill Foreman, and starring Alice Faye and Phil Harris. A local milk company is sponsoring a beautiful child contest. The Harris children are very anxious to enter, and they are pleading with their mother to allow them to submit their photographs.
14: But, Mommy, why can't Phyllis and I enter this beautiful child contest? There's a $500 prize, and I'm sure one of us could win. Don't you think so, Phyllis?
15: I don't know about you, sis, but I'm a lead pipe cent.
16: Phyllis, don't be so egotistical. It isn't nice.
17: Your mother's right, Phyllis. Conceit is a very undesirable trait. Besides, what makes you think you're beautiful?
14: Well, everybody says I look like you, Daddy.
17: You're a witness, Mom. You know something, Alice? With her look, she's bound to take first prize. Besides, there's nothing wrong with it. My mother entered me in a beauty contest when I was a baby.
14: Did you win, Daddy?
17: Alice, tell your daughter not to ask such stupid questions. Of course, I win it by 2 lengths. Going away. Heavy track, paid $280.
14: Were you a pretty baby, Daddy?
17: A Rembrandt. Hey, I got a picture of me when I was a year old someplace. Hey, Alice, where's that box of baby stuff of mine? You know, the one that my mother sent.
16: Well, it's on the desk, Phil.
17: Oh. Oh, yeah, here it is. Hey, let me see. The picture's among this baby stuff here someplace. Hey, look at this, girls.
14: What is it, Daddy?
17: My first teething ring.
16: Phil, for the last time, would you throw that ham bone away?
17: You ain't got no sentiment, honey. Hey, look at this. My first baby bottle. And here's the corkscrew. Daddy opened it.
16: Your father used that kind of a bottle for you?
17: We were poor. Daddy couldn't afford to buy nursing bottles, and we couldn't find a nipple to fit a fruit jar. So I was just in a terrible mess.
14: What's this thing, Daddy? It looks like an old map.
17: A map? Oh, no, a map. No, that's my baby bib.
14: What are all the different colors on it?
17: Well, these are turnip green stains. And these are hominy grit spots. And here's a little dash of cornmeal mush. 2 dried black-eyed peas. And these are chop suey stains.
16: Now, wait a minute. The southern stuff I can more or less understand, but where did the chop suey stains come from?
17: The people upstairs were Chinese, and there was a hole in our ceiling.
16: Never mind all that stuff, Phil. Just bring the picture out.
17: All right, I'm trying to find the picture. I know it's here someplace. Well, how do you like that? Look at these. A pair of bronze baby shoes. When I was 2 years old, my daddy dipped them in bronze. My mother never forgave him.
16: Why?
17: They were still on my feet when he... That's how I became slightly bow-legged. For 2 years, they used my feet for bookends at the local library. Hey, well, looky here. Uh-oh, here it is. Here's the picture I was looking for.
14: Let me see it, Daddy.
17: Okay, here it is. This is a photo of me when I was 1 year old. I'm lying on my stomach in the nude on a bearskin rug. Hey, cute, wasn't I?
16: I have to admit it, but very adorable picture.
17: Yeah. For years, this photo of me was in great demand. I used to autograph them and send them to the Brownies as pinup pictures.
14: Daddy, there's 2 of these pictures here. Can I have one?
17: Why, certainly, honey. Hey, why don't you take it and hang it up in your room?
14: Thank you, Daddy. Come on, Alice. Oh, Phyllis, why do you want that baby picture of Daddy? Well, I have an idea. Mother wouldn't let us send our picture into the contest, but she didn't say we couldn't send Daddy's picture. Yeah. He was a beautiful baby, and he's certain to win. But do you think we ought to take the chance?
15: What chance? If he wins, he'll be very happy.
14: I know, but if he loses, he'll kill himself.
15: We won't tell him anything about it. The contest closes at 12 noon today, so we better take his picture down and enter it right now.
14: Okay. Oh, Mommy, can we go for a ride on our bicycles?
16: Yes, but be very careful and don't go too far.
17: Hey, Alice, wasn't it cute, the kids wanting my baby picture?
18: Mm-hmm.
17: Of course, I can't blame them. Look at it again, honey. I'm so...
16: Phil, all you ever think about is yourself. Why can't you be like most husbands and ask me to sing?
17: Most of your husbands ask you to sing? Well, I want to be one of the boys. Right ahead, lay one on me.

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5: Ah, beautiful. Just beautiful.
6: Oh, did you really like my song, honey?
5: What song? I'm still looking at my pink little body. Oh, Phil, you pretty thing, you. You want to know something? I'm just about the cutest kid. Uh-oh, I'll get that. I still think it's a very cute picture. I look like a perfect little doll lying there on that bear skin. Hi, Curly.
7: Oh, hello, Frankie.
5: What you got there?
7: Picture? Hey, Remley.
5: Hmm?
7: Look at it. Who do you think it is?
5: I don't know. Who is this hairy little monster?
7: That's the bear.
5: Oh. Who's the nude little monkey riding him?
7: All right, Remley. That's a picture of me when I was a baby. All mothers used to have pictures taken of their babies on a bear rug. Didn't your mother ever have one taken of you?
5: Oh, yeah, she did. She wanted to have it taken right after I was born, but Pop wouldn't let her. He said it was corny. But Mom kept insisting, and finally Pop gave in, and they took a nude picture of me on a bearskin.
7: Gee, I bet it was cute. How old were you at the time, Frankie?
5: 34. Seen me lying there under that bearskin rug.
7: Under it?
5: Well, yeah, at that age, the photographer insisted. Hey, Curly, where'd you get this disgusting photograph of yourself?
7: My mother sent it to me.
5: Trying to blackmail you, huh? Look, Curly, put it away. I can't stand baby pictures.
7: Oh, Frankie, how can you say that?
5: Hmm?
7: Have you no soul? Why, a baby is something delicate, something lovely to look at, and a thrill to hold. It's a thing of beauty, like a well-made martini.
5: Maybe so, but in this picture, you look like a stale beer.
7: Oh. What do you know? Let me tell you something. If you saw this picture and it was... Uh-oh, excuse me.
5: You bet.
7: Hello?
8: Hello, Mr. Harris?
7: Yes.
8: This is Mr. Mannheim of the Encino Milk Company. I'm coming over with a $500 check and a photographer to take some publicity pictures of your beautiful baby.
7: What baby?
8: Your baby. His picture was just submitted to our beautiful baby contest, and I'm happy to tell you that your son won first prize.
7: He did?
8: Yes, sir. Congratulations, and I'll be over to see you and the baby later this afternoon.
7: Well, what do you know? Hey, Frankie, Alice, come here quick.
5: What?
6: What's the matter? What happened?
7: Oh, honey, I got wonderful news for you. Guess what? That beautiful baby contest was won by our son. Just think, our little son. The same little son. Wait a minute, we ain't got no son.
6: You're getting pretty sharp, Dad. Figure that one out all by yourself. Of course we ain't got no son. What's this all about?
7: Well, I don't know. It must be a mistake. Oh, gee, just think, Alice. If we had a little baby boy, he'd win $500.
5: Well, don't stand there, Daddy. Slip a diaper on me. Let's get down and get the loot.
7: Take Take your foot out of your mouth. I can't understand this. The guy knew my name. Somebody must have submitted a picture with my name on it.
6: Now, why should anybody want... Say, wait a minute. Your baby picture that you gave the children had your name on it. I'll bet they submitted it to the contest.
3: And Curly won?
5: Natch, natch. Been doing it for years. Oh. Oh, Filsy, you did it again. Your face has always been your fortune. I'm in there.
7: Hey, I can use that $500. Remley?
3: Yeah?
7: We get that $500 and you and me will take a little trip to the Flamingo at Las Vegas. And we'll
6: now,
7: walk...
6: Now, Phil. Phil, you can't accept that money. You'll be taking it under false pretenses, and that's dishonest.
3: Yeah. Now, when we get to Las Vegas, Curly, I gotta... This magnet will stop any roulette wheel on the exact number that
6: you... Frankie, stop it.
3: Bet on.
6: They're offering a prize for a baby that's a baby today, not one that was born 58 years ago.
7: Thank you, honey, and I hope the draft board is listening. No, but Alice is right, Remley. The guy's coming over to take pictures of the baby holding their product.
3: So, why can't they take a picture of you holding their product?
7: Frankie,
3: hmm?
7: Their product is milk.
3: Milk? What's that, one of them new wonder drugs?
7: No, milk. You know, it's that white stuff that cows are so anxious to get rid of, they got four faucets working overtime.
6: Now, Phil, you'd better call the milk company and explain that it was a mistake. Tell them we don't have a baby. In the meantime, I'm going to find the girls and punish them for this.
7: Yeah, yeah, punish them and punish them good. Take their mink coats away from them for a whole week. Well, I guess I'll have to call that milk company.
3: Drop that phone. Crazy or something, letting $500 slip through your fingers?
7: But Frankie, I can't take that. I love that. Drop that. Oh, there's no television. We'll get a daytime program. Drop that phone, Nora. Don't call him now. Wait till Dr. Quaid comes by. I can't take that money. I gotta tell him it was my kid's fault in bringing the picture down. I gotta tell him the truth, otherwise I can go to jail for fraud.
3: Yeah, I guess you're right. Let your kids take the rap. What if they do go to jail for embezzlement?
7: Embezzlement?
3: Certainly. They deliberately brought that picture down to get a $500 prize knowing there is no such existent baby. This is definitely a case of mendamus delecti.
7: It is? A whole case? Remember, I can't let my kids go to jail. But when the guy comes around with the prize money, he's going to want to see the baby. Then what are we going to do?
3: There's only one thing we can do. We'll have to have a baby.
7: Which one of us is going to have it?
3: We'll borrow one.
7: Oh. I think that'd be simpler. Lots.
3: Sure,
7: of...
3: all we have to do is find one that looks like you used to look when you were a baby.
7: Are you kidding? They don't turn them out that way. They have lost the touch.
3: Curly, I guarantee to find a kid for you.
7: When?
3: I know a dame. Her name's Mrs. Young. She has the cutest kid you ever saw, and I'm sure she'll let you borrow him.
7: Well, does he look like me?
3: He looks enough like you to fool a milk company.
7: Okay, but if I do manage to fool the company, I ain't gonna keep the $500. I'll give it a charity. Come on, let's go over to see Mrs. Young. Remley, what's the matter with you? Every time I listen to one of those crazy ideas of yours, I get into... I don't know what's gotten into you lately.
3: What's the matter?
7: Well, I hate to turn Mrs. Young down.
9: But I couldn't use her, kid.
3: Well, I don't know why. Everybody says little Fu Young's the prettiest kid in China.
9: Well, he is. But he doesn't look like me. He was a clever little rascal, though. Did you see Buttony's sweater with them chopsticks? Hey, Frankie, let's forget the whole thing.
3: No, huh? We'll make it work yet.
9: How are we going to make it work? Where am I going to find the baby?
10: You have come to the right man, Harris.
9: Grogan, you can find me a baby?
10: Oh, a baby? I thought you said a babe. I am now in the Lonely Hearts business.
9: Lonely Hearts business?
10: Yeah, yeah. See, I get a girl, I get a guy, I bring them together, I see that they get married, and then I get a commission.
9: Well, suppose after they meet, they don't want to get married.
10: Who asks them? Nobody tells me how to run my business.
9: Do you mean you force them to get married?
10: No, I don't force them. It's entirely up to them. For instance, there's a guy came to me last month. He said, I don't like the girl you introduced me to. I don't want to marry her. Do me something.
9: What happened?
10: I did him something.
9: Well, it's nice meeting you, Grove. Good luck in your new business. If I ever need a new wife, I'm going to look you up. Thanks, Grove.
10: Say, Harris, if you want a new wife, get her now, because they are cutting down on production. There's liable to be a scarcity. Give you a good trading allowance on your old one.
9: Grogan, I'm not interested in trading her in. I like my old one, and I want to keep her.
10: Well, look, let me put it this way. How long you had your wife?
9: 9 years.
10: How long you had your car?
9: 2 years.
10: Is there any reason why you should keep a wife longer than you keep a car?
9: I never thought of it that way. Now that you mentioned it, new model would look a little snappier. Alice ain't got much chrome. She ain't equipped with hydromatic, not to my knowledge. There's one wheel dragging a little. No. Grogan, this kid of mine is good for another 10,000 miles, I figure.
10: Well, I think you're making a mistake, Harris, because I got a wonderful girl for you. Oh, yeah. She's 80 years old. But you ought to see this chick.
9: Grogan, I ain't interested in marrying any old lady.
10: How about an old man? See, I got a Civil War vet who was a little nearsighted.
9: Look, Grogan, I don't want to get married. A baby.
10: I better talk to you, Remley. You ain't married. You in a market for a wife?
3: Well, it depends. Got any with one head?
10: Well, I got one for you that is really gorgeous. Oh, yeah, beaut. She's a young widow, see, and this kid, she is very lonely. She sits all alone, all day and all night, just waiting for somebody like you, Remley.
3: Hey, she sounds interesting. When can I meet her?
10: Soon as she gets out of solitary confinement.

0: Research shows, on average, car accident victims with a lawyer get over 3 times more money than those without one. Better off with Booha.
1: If he needs a baby, I'll get him one. He said he needs a baby that looks like him, though. See, where does a guy go to find a baby with bloodshot eyes?
2: Do you mean to tell me you fellas have been out trying to borrow a baby just so you could get that $500?
3: Yeah. But now, don't get excited, honey. We didn't find one.
2: Well, thank goodness. Now, when the man from the milk company gets here, tell him it was all a mistake.
3: All right, I'll tell him. I'll tell him how... Uh-oh, that must be the guy from the milk company. I'll let him in. I'm sorry, mister, but I...
1: Hiya, Harris.
3: Now, what are you doing here, Grogan?
1: Well, you said you wanted a baby, so I brought you some.
3: Some?
1: Yeah. Look out on the porch.
3: Holy smoke, they're crawling all over the place. Grogan, where'd you get this litter? Can't you keep them quiet? Keep them quiet. They're driving me crazy.
4: Hold it just a minute.
5: Pipe down all of this or I'll let you have it.
1: You gotta be fine with kids.
2: Mr. Grogan, how many children do you have there?
1: 10.
2: Where did you get 10 babies?
1: I hijacked the nursery bus.
3: Grogan, you can't do a thing like that.
1: Well, it's all right. I persuaded the bus driver to let me borrow them. Now hurry and pick one out, Harris, before he comes to.
3: But Grogan...
1: Pick one, kid, pick one.
3: Yes, sir.
6: Hey, Curly, here's one that looks a little like you.
3: Let me see it. Yeah. Oh, look at that. He does, doesn't he? He's pretty.
1: Yeah. Ain't it cute the way he's chewing on my gun?
2: Your gun? For heaven's sakes, take it away from him.
1: Don't get excited. It ain't loaded.
2: How do you know?
1: I saw him swallow the bullets on my way over. Here, take the kid, Blondie. I'll be back for him in an hour.
2: But, Mr. Grogan, oh, this is terrible. Phil, do you really think this poor baby swallowed 6 bullets?
3: I don't know, but don't point them at me. If the kid ever burps, he'll mow us all.
2: Phil, take the baby and go to a doctor.
6: Yeah, we better take him over and get the lead out.
3: Alice, you take it. Take him over and get the lead out. Hey, Alice, you take the kid. I don't want to hold him while he's... Uh-oh, come in.
7: How do you do? Are you Mr. Harris?
3: Yes, who are you?
7: I'm Mr. Mannheim of the milk company. I came over to see... that must be the little darling you're holding in your arms. Isn't he cute?
3: Do you like him?
7: I certainly do.
3: Here, you can have him. Take him over and get the lead out. You can have him.
7: Hey, Harris, you ought to be proud of this one. I have one at home just about the same age, and I'm certainly proud of my little Chester. Isn't he a doll? Look at that blonde hair and blue eyes and that cute little mole under his left eye. Mole under his left. Chester, my child! Harris, where did you get my baby?
3: Your baby?
7: He's supposed to be at the nursery. How did he get here?
3: Well, I don't know. He comes here every Sunday to take a shower. We don't ask no questions.
7: I don't know how this happened, Harris, but I'm going to have you prosecuted for abduction. I'll see that you suffer for this. Right now, I'm taking my baby home.
3: Okay, but be careful. Don't drop him or hold him near an open flame. He's liable to go off.
7: What do you mean?
3: This may come as a surprise to you, but your little Chester is low dead.

0: 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You were such a wonderful audience, we're a little late, folks. Good night, everybody.
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1: The Beautiful Child Contest, as presented on Harris and Faye back on April 29th of 1951. Pretty sure that was the wonderful Sheldon Leonard as Grogan the Gangster. I'm Greg Bell, and up next on When Radio Was, It's More Comedy. 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

0: Now, let's see what's going on down in Pine Ridge. Well, Lum and Abner have come to the realization that they might as well give up the idea of turning Ellie Connors back to the state home for girls, regardless of how much trouble this is liable to lead them into. They also realize that they must get the runaway girl out of Pine Ridge. As we look in on the little community today, we find Abner in the Jot 'em Down store and library. Lum is just entering. Listen.
1: Come in. Oh, well, howdy, Lum. So, 'cause I thought you was out with Uncle Henry Lumsford.
2: Well, Uncle Henry, if I don't give up searching for Ellie today.
1: Huh?
2: How is Ellie?
1: Oh, just fine and dandy, I reckon. But how come Uncle Henry give up, Lum? Appeared to me that he's actually enjoying this hunt.
2: Well, he is enjoying it, but he got wore out today on account of that dog.
1: Account of what dog?
2: Oh, he brung along what he claimed was a genuine bloodhound, but it weren't no more of a bloodhound than your dog, Old Blue.
1: Well, Old Blue's got blood in him, Lum.
2: Well, I doubt if this hound's got any.
1: Well,
2: Run rabbits for about an hour.
1: He did, huh?
2: Yeah.
1: Well, what wore Uncle Henry out, just trying to keep up with the dog?
2: No, carrying him.
1: Carrying him?
2: Yeah, he's plumb wore out.
1: Well, I do know.
2: That'll give you an idea how old the dog was.
1: Yeah.
2: Uncle Henry even tried to get me to carry him, but I said, no, sir, I'm a justice of the peace. I ain't no dog catcher.
1: Is that what you said to him?
2: Yes, it was my exact words, what I told him. Said, I'm a justice of the peace. I ain't no dog catcher.
1: Well, I'm proud you done it.
2: Yeah, I looked him right square in the face and said, I'm a justice of the peace. I ain't no dog catcher. That's what I said.
1: Three times you said it, huh?
2: No, just once. That was enough, though.
1: Oh.
2: Because that's when Uncle Henry decided to give up the search.
1: What, you mean he's just going to give up searching for her for good?
2: No, not him. Of course not. This is making him feel too important to give it up altogether.
1: Oh, yes, the first thing he's had to do down there in that office of his for I don't know how long.
2: I don't reckon them state police fellers will hang around here much longer, though.
1: They won't, huh?
2: Well, what they're doing now is posting guards along the main roads and all that.
1: Oh. Well, doggy, that ain't going to help us get Ellie out of town, is it?
2: No, you're right, it ain't. They know she's in here somewhere. They bound to.
1: They must, they must. I believe maybe we ought to just keep her here too long.
2: No, no, no. That's the one thing we can't do.
1: Can't, huh?
2: No. Besides, I believe I studied up where to send her to, all right.
1: Well, good for you. Where is it?
2: Well, you recollect... Wait a minute, Dad. Here comes Mousy.
1: Oh, doggies, I thought I'd give him enough groceries to deliver to keep him away from here all morning.
2: Yeah, maybe we ought to get shut of him, Abner. We don't actually need him here, do we?
1: No, no, we ain't got nothing particular for him to do anyway, Lum. Yeah, he's just a nuisance getting in the way with Ellie back there.
2: He could get himself a job over at the defense plant.
1: Why, of course he can.
2: I know.
1: Huh?
2: Now, hello, Mousy.
3: Hello, Lum. Have the... caught that girl yet?
2: No, no, we ain't.
3: I was just wondering if I could help you hunt, Lum. I used to do some detective work, you know.
2: No, everything's under control, I believe, Mousy. Thank you.
3: Yes, sir. Well, I just thought I'd offer. Well, I guess I'll go back and clean out the feed room.
2: No, no, no, Mousy. Don't go back there.
3: Well, I haven't cleaned it out all this week, Lum. Abner just keeps me so busy doing other stuff I just haven't had time for.
2: Well, these are busy times, Mousy.
3: Yes, sir. Well, I'm just afraid you'll fire me for not doing my work.
2: No, no, we won't. Or wait a minute. Come to think about it, Mousy, there have been a lot of complaints about you not getting all your work done.
3: Yes, sir.
2: So I'm afraid we're going to have to let you go.
1: Yeah, but you can get a job at the defense plant, Mousy. You can make more money over there anyway than you can here.
2: Yeah, and if you don't feel all recuperated from your wound, I know Walt Bates will give you an easy setting down job. Like guarding a gate like they got Cedric doing now.
3: Yes, sir. Well, I have been thinking about that some, Lum, so maybe that's what I should do. Maybe that's my duty.
2: Of course it is. Well, drop in any time you happen to be by the store. We'll always be proud to see you.
3: Yes, sir. Well, I guess I better go back here.
2: Wait a minute. Where are you going?
3: Well, I have to get my things out of the feed room as long as I'm quitting, Lum.
2: Well, Granny, if you don't want a coat on a hot day like this... Bound you, it's 110 in the shade.
1: Oh, at least that. Maybe 130.
2: Yeah, you can pick up your coat next week.
3: Well, I need some papers out of the pocket, though. There's some identification papers and my birth certificate. And I'll need to get those before I can get the job at the defense plant.
2: Oh, well, you won't need them, Mousy, because me and Abner just decided to hire you back again.
1: We did.
2: Yeah, and the first thing we want you to do, Mousie, is...
3: Well, I know. You want me to clean out the feed room.
2: No, no. We want you to go to lunch.
3: Well, but you'll fire me again if I don't get that cleaned out, Lum.
2: No, we won't. Now, run along.
3: Well, it's too early for lunch. I'm not even hungry.
2: Well, go and eat anyway. We figure if you eat more, you can do your work better.
3: Well, all right. I'll hurry back, though.
2: No, no. Take your time. Take at least 2 hours.
3: 2 hours, yes, sir. Well... I'll see you later.
2: Yeah, so long.
4: Stay tuned. We've got more Lum and Abner coming up right after this brief intermission.
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2: There's a hard man to get shut up.
1: Yeah, I reckon now you can see what I've been going through the last few days here.
2: Yeah, we'll put an end to all this tomorrow.
1: Oh, yeah, that's right. You was fixing to tell me where we're going to send Ellie to.
2: Yeah, well, you recollect that aunt of mine.
1: You mean Aunt Minnie lives up in Wisconsin?
2: Yeah, it's the one.
1: Well, doggies, are we going to send Ellie clean up there, Mom?
2: Well, why not? That's a good long ways from here.
1: Yeah.
2: You won't think of looking for a way up there.
1: No, I don't reckon.
2: And Aunt Minnie's got a great big house without hardly nobody living in it. Ellie can be a lot of help to her, too.
1: Oh, she can do that, all right. She's our worker, that little rascal is. You just ought to see how she sewed up that dress, the little pearls, Lum, the one that me and you might not ruin for her.
2: She done a good job on it.
1: Oh, awful good.
2: How does it fit her now?
1: Just like it was bought for her. She's wearing it today. You ought to just go back there and take a look at it.
2: Yeah, I will. You know, she's a cuter young'un, Abner.
1: Cuter?
2: Yeah, in some ways, she seems might like a growed-up woman.
1: Yeah.
2: Like sewing and working and stuff.
1: Oh, she does. She
2: and then, on the other hand, she don't know some things little six-year-old young'uns generally know.
1: Huh?
2: I mean, like goblins and stuff she's reading about in them books you give her.
1: Oh, well, I don't believe she'd ever saw no children's books like them before, Lum. Reckon what kind of a mama and papa she had, anyway.
2: I don't know. I just wonder. But I think it'll do her an awful lot of good living with Aunt Minnie.
1: Oh, yeah, yeah. How long is she going to live up there?
2: I don't know that, neither. After she's gone, I figured I'd go direct to the state home, the reform school, and find out all I can about Ellie.
1: Well, won't they get sort of suspicious or something if you do that, Lum?
2: Oh, I don't think so. Not as long as I'm Justice of the Peace. I'll tell them it's official business.
1: Yeah, yeah, that's a thing. Sure, you can do that, yeah.
2: Our biggest problem right now is how to get Ellie out of town without nobody seeing her.
1: Yeah.
2: What we'll do is borrow Cedric's car.
1: And leave right tonight with her.
2: No, no, that's liable to make folks suspicious.
1: Huh?
2: Leaving at night, that. We'll leave tomorrow morning early.
1: Oh.
2: Tell everybody we're going to the wholesale house, the county seat. Fact is, it's time we was making a trip to the wholesale house anyways, so there won't be no story.
1: Oh, but now what about Ellie, Lum? If it's daylight, why, folks can see her.
2: Well, I figure we put a lot of potato sacks in the back seat, and she can just hide under them till we're out of town and cover her up good.
1: Yeah, yeah.
2: And then we'll put her on the train at the county seat.
1: Wait a minute, Lum. Mind out, here comes Grandpappy Spears right there.
2: For goodness sake.
1: Yeah, yeah.
7: Howdy.
1: Yeah, howdy, Grandpap.
7: Oh, me old wise. This is Scorcher. Hey, Scorchery, yes, sir.
1: Oh,
7: yes,
1: yeah.
7: Sir.
1: Yeah, it's hot today, no doubt about that.
7: I believe I'll take the almanac and go back in the pigeon-toed feed room and read for a while. It's cool back there.
1: In the feed room?
7: Yeah, it's the coolest one place I know.
1: Well, now, just a minute, Grandpap. You can't go back there.
7: Well, I don't know why I can't. Been going back there for 30... Well, for the law me sakes. What you got the door locked for?
1: I reckon who could have locked that?
7: Yeah, Barty'd think he's hiding that Ellie Connors back there.
1: Huh?
7: See, that reminds me, I was talking to Uncle Henry, and him and me got in an argument. Wait a minute.
1: Huh?
7: Sounded like I heard something back there in the feed room.
1: Oh, no, you never hear nothing. Or it might have been just mice. We got some awful big ones around here now. I make a terrible racket sometimes.
7: Oh, well, anyways, this argument me and Uncle Henry had... Say, Grandpap, I just recollected something. Dick Huddleston wants to see you. Might want you to deliver a telegram. Oh, Jiminy, I better get over there then. Yep, I better skedaddle.
1: Yeah.
7: Better get over there. Johnny on the spot, that's me. Yep. Yes, sir. He says, so long.
1: Yeah, so long. Doggett, I'm proud you thought of that, Lum. That's the one thing it ought to get shut of Grandpap.
2: Yeah, I hate to tell a story there, but I'm worried, Abner. I'm feared Grandpap's fishing something.
1: Oh, I don't think so. Not Grandpap, Lum. No, no.
2: Well, I don't know. You hear them remarks he's making.
1: Well, yeah, Lum.
2: And here's something else. He come in the store that day that Ellie first showed up here, recollect.
1: Well, yeah, but she run and hid when she seen him coming in, though.
2: Yeah, he might have got a glimpse of her, though. You never can tell about them things.
1: Oh, he would have said something if he had, Lum.
2: Sure, maybe, but here's another thing. Right after that, he sat here and read that article in the paper about Ellie escaping.
1: Yeah, I recollect that. He sure did. That was the same day he read about Grimy Ludlow falling down and breaking his finger. But I can't hardly believe it, Grandpap's fishing's nothing no longer.
2: No, I just hope not.
1: Oh, me too. Me too.
2: I know we got to sure enough get her out of here tomorrow morning, though.
1: Oh, yeah. Well, let's see now. You said we'd hide her under some potato sacks in the back seat. Was that it?
2: Yeah, we can leave early before Mousy gets down to the store, even.
1: Yeah.
2: And Cedric won't be around, long as he's working daytimes at the plant now.
1: Oh, for the land's sakes, there comes Grandpap back again.
2: For goodness sakes, Abner, I know he's fishing something.
1: Reckon what he's coming back for. He's the last fellow in town I'd want mine out. Go on him and know nothing about it.
7: Jiminy, I just happened to think of something.
1: Huh?
7: It'll prove I'm right. You still got last week's paper around here?
1: Paper? What do you want that for?
7: Never mind. I see it. I'll get it.
1: Huh?
7: Just take me a second to look this up.
1: Well, now, wait a minute. What are you going to look up in that, Grandpap?
7: Yeah, here it is. By Jiminy, that proves it. I knew I was right. Mind if I use your telephone?
1: Well, here, who are you going to call up?
7: This will just take a second, Abner.
1: Huh?
7: I got to get over to Dick's place and see about them telegrams and get them to... Hello? Is that you, Uncle Henry?
1: Uncle Henry?
2: Grandpap, get away from that
1: phone. Here, give me that receiver. Give that to me.
7: This is Milford Spears. By Jiminy, I'm right.
1: Oh, my goodness.
7: Yes, sir, I am.
1: I know it.
7: Says right here in the paper that it was a finger, not a toe, that Grimy Ludlow broke.
1: Ha.
7: I'll be right down and collect my dollar. Goodbye. That pigeon-toed idiot ought to know better than to bet again a Milford A. Spears.
8: Chester Lock and Norris Goff in Lum and Abner from July 28, 1943. I'm Greg Bell, and earlier we had Sheldon Leonard as Grogan on the Phil Harris and Alice Faye program. 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Now, the success of that latter show was directly connected to a note that Leonard gave to series creator Carl Reiner. 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
19: 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Are there smooth, mellow sounds? 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Are there falsetto voices flinging? Check. And you don't even need to ask. There are saxophones present at no extra charge. It's Saturday Night Soundwaves, and it's the more easy rock sounds of KIXI, hosted by me, Seth Thompson. 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I'll be sure to set the mood every Saturday at 5 p.m.

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2: NBC News Radio, I'm Tammy Trujillo. Three states are holding primaries today while California holds a special U.S. House election. Races for the U.S. Senate and for governor are being held in Alaska, Wyoming, and Florida, where a crowded field of GOP candidates hopes to replace term-limited Governor Ron DeSantis. Several Democrats are also in the running. In California, two Democrats emerged from the June primary to see who'll serve out the remainder of former Democratic Congressman Eric Swalwell's term. Swalwell resigned after he was accused of sexual assault. The U.S. Supreme Court has rejected President Trump's latest appeal in the E. Jean Carroll case. Mark Mayfield has details.
3: The High Court is refusing to reconsider Trump's appeal of a $5 million judgment awarded to the veteran New York writer. That award stems from a Manhattan jury finding Trump liable for sexually abusing Carroll in 1996 and defaming her in 2022. The justices first declined to hear Trump's appeal back in June. The president has a separate petition pending over an $83.3 million defamation judgment that Carroll won in another case. The High Court is expected to make a decision on hearing that one this fall. I'm Mark Mayfield.
2: The preliminary autopsy of Hayden Panettiere has found no signs of trauma that contributed to her death. The 36-year-old was found unresponsive Sunday at a home in Greenville, South Carolina. Her cause and manner of death remain pending now further investigation, but multiple reports say Panettiere died from an apparent drug overdose. Police and the coroner's office say there are currently no indications of foul play or suspicious circumstances. Panettiere was known for her roles in the TV series Heroes and Nashville. Drinking at least one soda or other sugar-sweetened beverage a day is being linked to doubling the risk of stomach cancer in a new study, as compared to people who don't consume beverages like soda, juice with added sugar, and energy drinks. Researchers at Mass General Brigham Cancer Center have published their findings after analyzing data from 100,000 study participants over several decades. You're listening to the latest from NBC News Radio.
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17: Another nice day, still a little hazy and a little smoky in spots across western Washington. Some morning clouds will turn to sunshine. High temperatures back in the 70s in many spots, even a few 80s across the south. We'll have a very similar forecast the coming few days. Once we get into Friday and Saturday, rain chances mainly in the mountains, but also that comes with a shot of thunderstorms. We'll be tracking that. From the Cairo 7 Pinpoint Weather Center, I'm Chief Meteorologist Morgan Palmer, and that's your latest Kixi forecast.
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0: Hi, this is Liza with your Kixie Events Calendar. The Evergreen State Fair is coming soon, August 27th through September 7th. And August 30th, we have the Beach Boys performing at Merriam-Arr Park in Redmond. 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

passing my way. And it really didn't have to stop. It just kept on going. And so castles made of sand slips into the sea.

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1: NBC News Radio, I'm Tammy Trujillo. Voters will hit the polls today as primaries take place in three states, while California holds a special U.S. House election. Races for the House, Senate, and for governor are being held in Alaska, Wyoming, and Florida, where a crowded field of GOP candidates hopes to replace term-limited Governor Ron DeSantis. Several Democrats are also in the running. In California, two Democrats emerged from the June primary. They'll be vying to serve out the remainder of former Democratic Congressman Eric Swalwell's term. Swalwell resigned after he was accused of sexual assault. He continues, though, to deny any wrongdoing amid criminal investigations into the allegations. A New York state judge is pushing back Luigi Mangione's state trial, originally set for September, following his federal guilty plea. Lizzie Radabali reports.
2: Judge Gregory Caro gave the Manhattan District Attorney's Office until October 9th to respond to a motion from defense attorneys to dismiss the state murder indictment, arguing a violation of New York's double jeopardy laws. Under state law, a person cannot be charged for the same crime twice. This past Friday, Mangione pleaded guilty to federal stalking charges related to the shooting death of United Healthcare CEO Brian Thompson. His next appearance in state court is scheduled for December 10th, while his sentencing date in the federal case is just over a week later on December 18th. In New York, I'm Lizzie Radabali.
1: Authorities say remains found in a remote area of desert near Tucson, Arizona, are not related to Nancy Guthrie. That's according to a statement posted on X Monday by the Pima County Sheriff's Office. The mother of Today Show co-anchor Savannah Guthrie was first reported missing on February 1st. The FBI is offering up to a $100,000 reward for information in the case. Retirement could be around the corner for soccer star Cristiano Ronaldo. The 41-year-old told Vogue in an interview this is probably his last year of football, and he wants to leave a spectacular legacy. Ronaldo's contract with Al Nassr runs until June of 2027. 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
7: Another nice day, still a little hazy and a little smoky in spots across western Washington. Some morning clouds will turn to sunshine. High temperatures back in the 70s in many spots, even a few 80s across the south. We'll have a very similar forecast the coming few days. Once we get into Friday and Saturday, rain chances mainly in the mountains, but also that comes with a shot of thunderstorms. We'll be tracking that. From the Cairo 7 Pinpoint Weather Center, I'm Chief Meteorologist Morgan Palmer, and that's your latest KIXI forecast.
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1: NBC News Radio, I'm Mark Mayfield.
2: President Trump says Iran should raise the white flag of surrender. He made the comment to Fox News as the memorandum of understanding between the U.S. and Iran expired on Monday. The deal was reached in June and aimed to put a pause on fighting as well as reopen the Strait of Hormuz. President Trump is defending his directive to the Pentagon to scale back joint military exercises with South Korea. Yesterday, Trump told reporters he had spoken with South Korea's president about getting a hand with Iran and was turned down.
3: But I called him. I said, would you like to give us a little hand? We don't need help with Iran. But if you'd like, give us a hand with Iran. He said, no, thanks. And I said, wait a minute. We have 39,000 soldiers over there guarding you from Kim Jong-un.
2: Trump said he was disappointed with the response, given that the U.S. has 39,000 troops stationed there guarding against any attack from North Korea. Three states are holding primaries today, while California holds a special U.S. House election. Races for the House, Senate, and for governor are being held in Alaska, Wyoming, and Florida, where a crowded field of GOP candidates hopes to replace term-limited Governor Ron DeSantis. Several Democrats are also running. In California, two Democrats emerged from the June primary to see who's going to serve out the remainder of former Democratic Congressman Eric Swalwell's term. Swalwell resigned after he was accused of sexual assault. Flights will be on hold at Ronald Reagan Washington National Airport during this weekend's Freedom 250 Grand Prix. Tammy Trujillo has details.
4: The FAA says a three-hour pause will begin at 10:15 a.m. Eastern Time this Sunday. Travelers are encouraged to check with their airlines if they have a flight during that time. The big race takes place Saturday and Sunday, with the course spanning Pennsylvania Avenue, Constitution Avenue, the National Mall, Independence Avenue, and 3rd Street in front of the U.S. Capitol. I'm Tammy Trujillo.
2: And over a dozen people are being charged with running a cocaine trafficking operation out of two Penn State frat houses. You're listening to the latest from NBC News Radio.
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8: Another nice day, still a little hazy and a little smoky in spots across western Washington. Some morning clouds will turn to sunshine. High temperatures back in the 70s in many spots, even a few 80s across the south. We'll have a very similar forecast the coming few days. Once we get into Friday and Saturday, rain chances mainly in the mountains, but also that comes with a shot of thunderstorms. We'll be tracking that. From the Cairo 7 Pinpoint Weather Center, I'm Chief Meteorologist Morgan Palmer, and that's your latest KIXI forecast.
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1: NBC News Radio, I'm Michael Kastner. President Trump is defending his directive to the Pentagon to scale back joint military exercises with South Korea. More from Mark Mayfield.
2: On Monday, Trump told reporters he had spoken with South Korea's president about getting a hand with Iran and was turned down.
3: But I called him. I said, would you like to give us a little hand? We don't need help with Iran. But if you'd like, give us a hand with Iran. He said, no, thanks. And I said, wait a minute. We have 39,000 soldiers over there guarding you from Kim Jong-un.
2: Trump said the U.S. can't go around and protect all of these countries, especially when they're not around to help us. I'm Mark Mayfield.
1: Opening statements in the trial pitting California against Meta begins today. More from Daniel Martindale.
4: California Attorney General Rob Bonta says the company engineered its sites to foster addictive behavior in teens and children. The jury was seated last week in the federal courthouse in Oakland. It comes less than 2 weeks after Meta lost a similar social media addiction trial in New Mexico. The rulings could force the social media giant to make design changes to Facebook and Instagram. A judge issued a brief on Sunday resolving two pretrial disputes. California will be allowed to keep a star witness and introduce key evidence during opening statements. I'm Daniel Martindale.
1: The preliminary autopsy of Hayden Panettiere has found no signs of trauma that contributed to her death. A 36-year-old was found unresponsive Sunday inside a residence in Greenville, South Carolina, and her cause and manner of death remain pending further investigation. A New York State judge is pushing back Luigi Mangione's state trial, originally set for September, following his federal guilty plea. More from Lizzie Radabale.
5: Judge Gregory Caro gave the Manhattan District Attorney's Office until October 9th to respond to a motion from defense attorneys to dismiss the state murder indictment, arguing a violation of New York's double jeopardy laws.
1: Michael Kastner, NBC News Radio.
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11: Another nice day, still a little hazy and a little smoky in spots across western Washington. Some morning clouds will turn to sunshine. High temperatures back in the 70s in many spots, even a few 80s across the south. We'll have a very similar forecast the coming few days. Once we get into Friday and Saturday, rain chances mainly in the mountains, but also that comes with a shot of thunderstorms. We'll be tracking that. From the Cairo 7 Pinpoint Weather Center, I'm Chief Meteorologist Morgan Palmer, and that's your latest KIXI forecast.
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0: You know, every now and then, I think you might like to hear something from us. 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
0: You see, we never, ever.

0: rough. 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
1: Proud Mary.
0: It's the way we do.
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0: 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The Evergreen State Fair is coming soon, August 27th through September 7th. 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
1: NBC News Radio, I'm Michael Kastner. Opening statements in a landmark trial against Meta start today. California, Colorado, Kentucky, and New Jersey are seeking $1.4 trillion in damages, alleging the company engineered its sites to foster addictive behavior in teens and children. President Trump is defending his directive to the Pentagon to scale back joint military exercises with South Korea. Trump told reporters at the White House he had spoken with South Korea's president about, in his words, getting a hand with Iran, and was turned down.
2: When I called him, I said, would you like to give us a little hand? We don't need help with Iran, but if you'd like, give us a hand with Iran. He said, no, thanks. And I said, wait a minute. We have 39,000 soldiers over there guarding you from Kim Jong-un.
1: Trump said he was disappointed with the response, given the U.S. has 39,000 troops stationed there guarding against any attack from North Korea. Trump said the U.S. can't go around and protect all of these countries, especially when they are not around to help us. The Justice Department is asking a federal appeals court to reinstate criminal charges against Kilmer Abrego Garcia, a native of El Salvador. The Trump administration admits it accidentally deported last year. More from Tammy Trujillo.
3: Earlier this year, a federal judge dismissed an indictment against Abrego Garcia for allegedly smuggling immigrants into the U.S. The judge ruled that the Justice Department was acting vindictively due to Abrego Garcia's attempts to fight his wrongful deportation that landed him in a high-security prison in El Salvador. The DOJ is now arguing that indictment was wrongfully dismissed because the judge made the call based on subjective assessments of the department's motivations. Meanwhile, a judge has also temporarily blocked the federal government's effort to deport Abrego Garcia to the African nation of Liberia.
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6: Another nice day, still a little hazy and a little smoky in spots across western Washington. Some morning clouds will turn to sunshine. High temperatures back in the 70s in many spots, even a few 80s across the south. We'll have a very similar forecast the coming few days. Once we get into Friday and Saturday, rain chances mainly in the mountains, but also that comes with a shot of thunderstorms. We'll be tracking that. From the Cairo 7 Pinpoint Weather Center, I'm Chief Meteorologist Morgan Palmer, and that's your latest KIXI forecast.
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And good Tuesday morning to you, Breakfast with Benny. Well, the best part of today, well, it's what I like about you, and especially the Romantics. They're here in town at the White River Amphitheater this evening, along with Toto and Christopher Cross. I'll be there. Are you going?

in the dull and commonplace occurrences of day-to-day living, one thing stands out as a completely unique experience.

0: And good Tuesday morning to you. Breakfast with Benny. Well, if you're into the 90s rom-com, and especially the ones that filmed locally here in the Pacific Northwest, this one is actually headed now to Broadway. 10 Things I Hate About You, which starred Julia Stiles and Heath Ledger back in 1999, which was actually filmed and shot in most of Seattle and Tacoma locations, is now headed to Broadway. Casting in Broadway theater has not been announced yet for the musical, but the performances are set to begin next year.
1: You're just too good to be true. Can't take my eyes off of you. You'd be like heaven to touch.

0: Research shows, on average, car accident victims with a lawyer get over 3 times more money than those without one. Better off with Hoo-Ha.
1: Speaker, just say, "Hey Alexa, launch 880 KIXI."

And good Tuesday morning to you. Breakfast with Benny. Well, if you're taking Amtrak from Seattle to Portland, it's now extending their suspension of their service to tomorrow. Trains have been actually out of service for over a week now because of track obstruction that was recently caused by a warehouse fire in Portland. Buses are being provided for most scheduled trains. However, Amtrak says departures have been canceled due to the limited bus availability. Sorry about your travel plans, folks, but Amtrak just wants to make sure things will be cleared out of the way when service resumes.

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And good Tuesday morning to you, Breakfast with Benny. Well, did you see the story last week of the two pygmy goats that tried to hop on the Portland bus? Yep. The brothers named Billy the Kid and Billy the Goat were caught on surveillance cameras trying to board a mass transit vehicle in Portland. It only lasted about 20 seconds before passengers shooed the goats off the bus. But wouldn't that be an interesting ride into work? Keeping it weird, Portland. Keeping it weird.

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1: Well, traffic's still doing pretty good this Tuesday morning. We had a small stop-and-go issue on Highway 99 northbound at South 176th Street, running up to South 170th Street. It has been cleared. We also have an I-5 northbound just around South 272nd. It's moderate to stop-and-go through Military Road South through Des Moines and heading up into SeaTac. It will break free after the 405 interchange. 405 northbound is moderate to slow around Northeast 3rd Street, running up through the Kennedale Hill. It'll break free at the top there around the Newcastle and Newcastle Way. And that's your Kixie traffic update.
2: NBC News Radio, I'm Michael Kastner. President Trump says Iran should raise the white flag of surrender. More from Mark Mayfield.
3: He made the comment to Fox News Monday morning as the memorandum of understanding between the U.S. and Iran was set to expire. The deal was reached in June and aimed to put a pause on fighting as well as reopen the Strait of Hormuz. Trump warned the U.S. will heavily bomb Oman if it gets in the way of the U.S. reopening the critical waterway. Traffic through the strait remains well below pre-war levels.
2: Three states are holding primaries today, while California holds a special U.S. House election. More from Tammy Trujillo.
4: Races for the House, Senate, and for governor are being held in Alaska, Wyoming, and Florida, where a crowded field of GOP candidates hopes to replace term-limited Governor Ron DeSantis. Several Democrats are also in the running. In California, two Democrats emerged from the June primary, vying to serve out the remainder of former Democratic Congressman Eric Swalwell's term. Swalwell resigned after he was accused of sexual assault. I'm Tammy Trujillo.
2: Fans are reacting to the death of actress Hayden Panettiere, who was found unresponsive inside a Greenville, South Carolina apartment on Sunday. Greenville resident Tripp Ross says he remembers Panettiere's giant personality.
5: As young as she was and small as she still had a very poppy personality, and she just seemed like a cool kid to be around, with a lot of spunk.
2: The Greenville County Coroner's Office says a preliminary autopsy found no signs of trauma that contributed to the 36-year-old's death. The cause and manner of death remain under investigation. Panettiere was known for her roles in the television series Heroes in Nashville and began her acting career as a child. The Lindsay Clancy murder trial will continue today. Lawyers for the Massachusetts woman charged with murdering her three young children started calling her family members to the stand after the prosecution rested its case on Monday. Michael Kastner, NBC News Radio.
6: This is a Bloomberg Money Minute. The generation once mocked for wasting money on $7 lattes and avocado toast is feeling better about its finances than older generations are. Almost half of millennials say their financial situation has improved from 5 years ago, according to a survey from financial services platform Chime. That compares with 43% of Gen X and 40% of baby boomers who say the same. While millennials still trail older generations in accumulated wealth, the Federal Reserve says they've been catching up quickly. Checking on the markets, technology stocks are driving declines this morning. The S&P 500 is heading for a third straight day of losses after hitting a record high last week. NASDAQ futures are leading the way lower. And NVIDIA has agreed to spend as much as $105 billion to support a massive new data center campus in Ohio set to be leased by OpenAI. This marks the latest tie-up between the two dominant forces driving the AI boom. The project will be equipped with NVIDIA's semiconductors. Courtney Donahoe, Bloomberg. Radio.
7: 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That's Voices of Experience this Wednesday at 3 p.m. following the John Tesh Show. My name is Paul Casey, your host.
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12: Another nice day, still a little hazy and a little smoky in spots across western Washington. Some morning clouds will turn to sunshine. High temperatures back in the 70s in many spots, even a few 80s across the south. We'll have a very similar forecast the coming few days. Once we get into Friday and Saturday, rain chances mainly in the mountains, but also that comes with a shot of thunderstorms. We'll be tracking that. From the Cairo 7 Pinpoint Weather Center, I'm Chief Meteorologist Morgan Palmer, and that's your latest Kixie forecast.
13: 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We do. 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

And good Tuesday morning to you, Breakfast with Benny. Okay, imagine this. You're in your favorite boat, out on the water, with a cool breeze running through your hair, if you have any. I'm speaking for myself, and enjoying the seagulls and the waves crashing against you. Perfect scene, right? Well, that's happening this evening at the White River Amphitheater with Christopher Cross, Toto and the Romantics. Good tickets still available. Share the water with me. Hope to see you there.

0: 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Remember when choruses were huge and great melodies ruled the airwaves? We do.
1: And good Tuesday morning to you, Breakfast with Benny. So one way to cool down this summer is, you usually eat some ice or ice cream or some colder drinks. Well, five flavors of a popular brand of frozen fruit bars have now been recalled for possible contamination from glass. Dreyer's Grand Ice Cream said recently that it's voluntarily recalling a limited number of Outshine fruit bars. And the affected products are boxes of a 6-count, 2.5-ounce fruit bars in strawberry, watermelon, grape, tangerine, and blackberry. So you might not want to lick those. I don't even want to think about it. 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
3: Well, traffic's still doing pretty good this Tuesday morning. We had a small stop-and-go issue on Highway 99 northbound at South 176th Street, running up to South 170th Street. It has been cleared. We also

And good Tuesday morning to you. Breakfast with Benny. Okay, just giving you heads up. You folks in Bellevue, 4 new speed cameras are now in effect in that area. And they're capturing speeding drivers near hospitals, parks, and schools. The city now is unveiling the first phase of its plan to launch 7 new cameras across the city. Bellevue has started issuing warnings yesterday, and tickets will officially be coming the third week of September. Just giving you a heads up, slow down.

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Breakfast with Benny, Seattle's Retro Radio, AMA 80 KIXI. 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
1: Well, looks like we have on I-5 northbound at Albro Place and Milepost 161, a recent disabled vehicle partially blocking the HOV lane and left general purpose lane. Small delay in that area. Also on Highway 99 northbound at South Holden Street, Milepost 26, another disabled vehicle partially blocking the left turn lane in that area. State Patrol and its response team have arrived at both scenes to take care of those situations. Slow down, be careful out there, folks. And that's your Kixie traffic update.
2: NBC News Radio, I'm Michael Kastner. Three states are holding primaries today while California holds a special U.S. House election. Tammy Trujillo with a preview.
3: Races for the House, Senate, and for governor are being held in Alaska, Wyoming, and Florida, where a crowded field of GOP candidates hopes to replace term-limited governor Ron DeSantis. Several Democrats are also in the running. In California, two Democrats emerged from the June primary, vying to serve out the remainder of former Democratic Congressman Eric Swalwell's term. Swalwell resigned after he was accused of sexual assault.
2: Opening statements in the trial pitting California against Meta begins today. More from Daniel Martindale.
4: California Attorney General Rob Bonta says the company engineered its sites to foster addictive behavior in teens and children. The jury was seated last week in the federal courthouse in Oakland. It comes less than 2 weeks after Meta lost a similar social media addiction trial in New Mexico. The rulings could force the social media giant to make design changes to Facebook and Instagram. A judge issued a brief on Sunday resolving two pretrial disputes. California will be allowed to keep a star witness and introduce key evidence during opening statements.
2: The preliminary autopsy of actress Hayden Panettiere found no signs of trauma that contributed to her death. The 36-year-old TV and film star was found unresponsive Sunday inside a residence in Greenville, South Carolina, with officials on the 911 call heard talking about an overdose and cardiac arrest.
5: Overdose, CPR is in progress.
6: Everyone, instant to respond for cardiac arrest.
2: The call was reportedly made by an acquaintance. A full autopsy report typically takes months to complete. And U.S. Envoy Jared Kushner says Gaza won't be rebuilt until Hamas gives up its weapons. The Gaza Strip was devastated by the war with Israel that started following the October 7th Hamas attacks. Michael Kastner, NBC News Radio.
7: This is a Bloomberg Money Minute. Meta Platforms is headed to court today for a high-stakes showdown with a coalition of state attorneys general over claims the company deliberately designed Facebook and Instagram to encourage compulsive use among young users. The trial carries enormous risk for Meta, with potential penalties of as much as $1.4 trillion, and could have a material impact on the company's business and how its platform fundamentally operates. Costco is planning to enter the Medicare market with a limited rollout of Costco-branded Medicare plans in partnership with Scan Group, a nonprofit insurer. That's according to the Wall Street Journal. The companies will start by selling Medicare Advantage products in two states and a Medicare supplement in a third, targeting around 5 million Medicare enrollees. The new Medicare products will integrate with Costco's offerings and be sold in Costco stores, but will not come with a Costco membership. On Wall Street, stocks are lower. The Dow down 0.3%. The Nasdaq down more than 1%. The S&P down more than 0.5%. Erica Herskowitz, Bloomberg Radio.
8: Another nice day, still a little hazy and a little smoky in spots across western Washington. Some morning clouds will turn to sunshine. High temperatures back in the 70s in many spots, even a few 80s across the south. We'll have a very similar forecast the coming few days. Once we get into Friday and Saturday, rain chances mainly in the mountains, but also that comes with a shot of thunderstorms. We'll be tracking that. From the Cairo 7 Pinpoint Weather Center, I'm Chief Meteorologist Morgan Palmer, and that's your latest Kixie forecast.
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And good Tuesday morning to you, Breakfast with Benny. So how many of you like garlic? I mean, like, really like garlic? Well, have no fear, because at the Southwest Washington Fairgrounds in Centralia, it's Garlic Fest 2026, and it's all things garlic. Oh, and there's also some chainsaw carving and plenty of kids' activities, so you can get as much garlic in your system as you want. So get away to the Washington State Garlic Fest in Centralia this weekend.

And good Tuesday morning to you, Breakfast with Benny. Well, don't forget, you can get outdoors this week. It's going to be a great week to enjoy also movies outdoor. And there's movies at Marymore that are happening. Yep, they happen at Marymore Park. And tonight, they're featuring The Incredibles. Perfect for the kids and grandkids. Not only is the movie going to be showing, there's food trucks, entertainment, and of course, dog friendly if you want to bring your pet friends. That's movies at Marymore Park this evening.

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3: Well, looks like we have on I-5 northbound at Albro Place and Milepost 161, a recent disabled vehicle partially blocking the HOV lane and left general purpose lane. Small delay in that area. Also on Highway 99 northbound at South Holden Street, Milepost 26, another disabled vehicle partially blocking the left turn lane in that area. State Patrol and its response team have arrived at both scenes to take care of those situations. Slow down, be careful out there, folks. And that's your Kixi traffic update.

And good Tuesday morning to you, Breakfast with Benny. Well, there's a pretty darn good reason why we have so many tourists visiting Seattle during the summertime and visiting the Seattle waterfront. Not only has it been revamped, two Seattle farmers markets are now ranked in the top 10 in the country after a recent study. And out of 1,500 of those markets, Pike Place Market is ranked number one in the U.S. with a perfect 10 out of 10 score. Another market very close, the Ballard Farmers Market, trailed close behind at number four with a score of 7.3 out of 10. The recent study considered several factors to determine the top markets in the country, including average ratings on Google, the number of reviews, and variety of products available. Well, that's definitely the Pike Place Market. Well done.

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And good Tuesday morning to you, Breakfast with Benny. Well, Oreo's going to be rolling out a new limited edition flavor. But it's not only their decision, it's your decision. The company is allowing fans to pick one of the three flavors. Is it going to be banana pudding, deep fried cookies, or chicken and waffles? 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Which one would you choose? 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
1: Well, still over on I-5 northbound at Albro Place and Milepost 161, our earlier disabled vehicle still partially blocking the HOV lane and left general purpose lane. Delay in that area. Backup is about a mile and a half back. 405 northbound is slow up through the Kennedale Hill. Starts back just around the 167. Moves up through the Kennedale Hill to break free shortly before the Coal Creek Parkway, smooth into Bellevue. And I-5 southbound is slow through the Ship Canal and stretches all the way back to Lake City Way. And that's your Kixie traffic update.
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3: NBC News Radio, I'm Michael Kastner. There are primary elections in three states today, as well as a special U.S. House election in California. Races for the House, Senate, and for governor being held in Alaska, Wyoming, and Florida, where a crowded field of GOP candidates hopes to replace term-limited Governor Ron DeSantis. In California, two Democrats emerge from the June primary to see who will serve out the remainder of disgraced former Democratic Congressman Eric Swalwell's term. A New York state judge is pushing back Luigi Mangione's state trial originally set for September following his federal guilty plea. In New York, Lizzie Radabale.
4: Judge Gregory Caro gave the Manhattan District Attorney's Office until October 9th to respond to a motion from defense attorneys to dismiss the state murder indictment, arguing a violation of New York's double jeopardy laws. Under state law, a person cannot be charged for the same crime twice. This past Friday, Mangione pleaded guilty to federal stalking charges related to the shooting death of United Healthcare CEO Brian Thompson. His next appearance in state court is scheduled for December 10th, while his sentencing date in the federal case is just over a week later on December 18th. In New York, I'm Lizzie Radabali.
3: Disney is suing the FCC, accusing the Trump administration of waging a retaliatory campaign against its ABC network. More from Scott Pringle.
5: The broadcast network's lawsuit is looking to stop the FCC from moving forward with early broadcast renewal proceedings for several ABC stations. These proceedings started a little after President Trump criticized the network over a joke late-night host Jimmy Kimmel told about First Lady Melania Trump. The lawsuit specifically mentions a social media post from the president complaining about Kimmel and asking if the broadcast licenses should be terminated. The FCC says it has concerns over Disney's diversity, equity, and inclusion practices as a reason for the early renewal process.
3: Michael Kastner, NBC News Radio.
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7: This is a Bloomberg Money Minute. Oil is fluctuating near a two-week high with the U.S. and Iran stuck in a deadlock over control of the Strait of Hormuz. Brent is trading near $91 a barrel after gaining 15% since early August. President Trump says he's not interested in extending an agreement with Tehran that technically expired yesterday, leaving the simmering conflict with Iran in limbo. The geopolitical tensions and a sell-off in chip makers, sending stocks lower on Wall Street today. The Dow is down a fraction, the Nasdaq down 1%, the S&P down nearly 0.5%. Meanwhile, Target is overhauling its grocery aisles, expanding the size of the section in remodeled stores and new locations. The company is focusing on curation and will carry an assortment of national, emerging, and store brands that reflect evolving tastes, interests, and wellness needs. 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
16: Another nice day, still a little hazy and a little smoky in spots across western Washington. Some morning clouds will turn to sunshine. High temperatures back in the 70s in many spots, even a few 80s across the south. We'll have a very similar forecast the coming few days. Once we get into Friday and Saturday, rain chances mainly in the mountains, but also that comes with a shot of thunderstorms. We'll be tracking that. From the Cairo 7 Pinpoint Weather Center, I'm Chief Meteorologist Morgan Palmer, and that's your latest Kixie forecast.
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And good Tuesday morning to you, Breakfast with Benny. Okay, it's kind of a last minute thing, but you want to hit up Africa? Well, you don't need to go very far. And you're probably thinking to yourself, come on, Benny, what are you talking about? Africa's practically on the other side of the world. Ah, no, it's not. You could see Africa from Toto at the White River Amphitheater this evening. Tickets still available. Join me, because I'll be there.

Good Tuesday morning to you. Breakfast with Benny. Well, this is quite the wild story, but apparently in Colorado, a bear got trapped inside a car and then unfortunately died in it. Yeah, it broke into an unlocked car looking for some food, but unfortunately couldn't get out and succumbed to overheating inside the car while trying to get out. As I would say for an automobile owner, I'm terribly sorry for your car as it got completely destroyed. But I still feel bad for the bear. Poor guy. A bear.

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7: Well, still over on I-5 northbound at Albro Place and Milepost 161, our earlier disabled vehicle still partially blocking the HOV lane and left general purpose lane. Delay in that area. Backup is about a mile and a half back. 405 northbound is slow up through the Kennedale Hill. Starts back just around the 167. Moves up through the Kennedale Hill to break free shortly before the Coal Creek Parkway, smooth into Bellevue. And I-5 southbound is slow through the Ship Canal and stretches all the way back to Lake City Way. And that's your Kixie traffic update.

And good Tuesday morning to you, Breakfast with Benny. Well, do you remember about a CEO a few years ago who fired over 900 people via Zoom? I mean, of course, it was during COVID and the shutdowns, but it was also just days before Christmas. Well, now he's been removed from his top executive position. Vishal Garg, the founder and former chief of mortgage lender at Better Home and Finance, has been ousted from his position recently when the board voted to name Daniel Lewis as the new CEO instead. This move had followed a series of controversies at the company, which began with Garg's heartless message to those employees back in December of 2021. Think that's a dose of karma? Could be. Or just a change in the command. I wonder if they let him go via a Zoom call.

And good Tuesday morning to you, Breakfast with Benny. Folks, unfortunately, that's my time with you here at the breakfast table, but I hope you all have a great rest of your Tuesday. And hey, don't forget Toto, the Romantics, and Christopher Cross, all at the White River Amphitheater this evening for one of summer's hottest yacht rock concerts. And let's ride like the wind. Have a good one. I'll chat with you more tomorrow morning for more Breakfast with Benny right here on Seattle's Retro Radio, AM 880 KIXI.

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1: We'll start things out over on 405 southbound near the on-ramp from Northeast 124th Street to Mile Post 20. Recent disabled vehicle partially blocking the ramp. 405 northbound, though, out of those S-curves up through the Kennedale Hill is still heavy and stop-and-go issues all the way up to Cold Creek Parkway. It will eventually break free after the I-90 heading up into Bellevue. I-5 northbound is slow around the West Seattle Bridge and downtown Seattle exits. It will break free after the 520 on that side of the lake. And that's your Kixie traffic update.
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3: 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I'm Chris Caraccio.
4: Three states are holding primaries today, while California has a special U.S. House election. NBC's Ryan Nobles reports that in Alaska, two Dan Sullivans are running for U.S. Senate, the incumbent and a retired school teacher.
5: Sullivan, the teacher, responding on his website. I am a qualified candidate who followed the rules and filed to run for office under my legal name. But the president accusing Democrats of trying to trick Alaskans on Truth Social, saying the effort was designed to take votes away from our great senator of the same name.
4: Both Sullivans are running as Republicans. Former Congresswoman Mary Peltola, a Democrat, is also a candidate in the state's open primary. In Florida, there's a crowded field of GOP candidates hoping to replace term-limited Governor Ron DeSantis. Several Democrats are also running. In California, two Democrats are competing to serve out the remainder of former Democratic Congressman Eric Swalwell's term. And Wyoming is holding primaries for the U.S. House, U.S. Senate, and governor. Scorching temperatures are set to grip millions across the South this week. Triple-digit heat is expected to hit parts of South Carolina, Oklahoma, and Texas today as a heat dome has expanded from the southwest. Disney is suing the FCC, accusing the Trump administration of waging a retaliatory campaign against its ABC network, Scott Pringle reports.
6: The broadcast network's lawsuit is looking to stop the FCC from moving forward with early broadcast renewal proceedings for several ABC stations. These proceedings started a little after President Trump criticized the network over a joke late-night host Jimmy Kimmel told about First Lady Melania Trump. The lawsuit specifically mentions a social media post from the president complaining about Kimmel and asking if the broadcast licenses should be terminated. The FCC says it has concerns over Disney's diversity, equity, and inclusion practices as a reason for the early renewal process.
4: Opening statements in a landmark trial against Meta get underway today. California, Colorado, Kentucky, and New Jersey are seeking $1.4 trillion in damages, alleging the company engineered its sites to foster addictive behavior in teens and children. I'm Chris Caraccio, NBC News Radio.
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8: 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I'm Denise Pellegrini. Home buying is often most difficult for people trying to buy for the first time, but like everything else in real estate, it's all about location, location, location. Realtor.com says some metros are way easier than others for first-time buyers to get a toehold in. The report says first-time buyers will have a way easier time in some cities in the eastern part of the U.S. and the Midwest as well. And here's the list of its top 10 markets for first-time buyers: Rochester, Harrisburg, Granite City, Illinois, Birmingham, North Little Rock, Arkansas, Syracuse, Baltimore, St. Louis Park, Minnesota, Pittsburgh, and Garfield Heights, Ohio. It says in all 10 of those places, the median price listed home is affordable to the median earning 25 to 34-year-old. That's if you assume affordable means paying 30% or less of your income for mortgage payments on a 6.25% mortgage rate, 30-year fixed-rate mortgage with 10% down payment. And that's the Bloomberg Real Estate Report. I'm Denise Pellegrini.
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18: Whenever a health fix goes viral, it is worth investigating what the science says. A recent trend making the rounds is that taking a combination of over-the-counter allergy medications along with an antacid can help with hot flashes and other symptoms associated with menopause. Does it work? Well, CNN wellness contributor Dr. Lena Wen looked into it, and the short answer is we don't really know. There's a theory involving histamine, but menopause symptoms are mostly driven by changing estrogen levels, and there are no solid clinical trials showing these drugs actually help. The concern, Wen says, is that leaning on an unproven fix can keep women from treatments we know do work, like hormone therapy. So, if your symptoms are disrupting your life, don't settle for a social media hack. Talk to your doctor about the proven options. I'm Dr. Sanjay Gupta, helping you live a better life.
19: Another nice day, still a little hazy and a little smoky in spots across western Washington. Some morning clouds will turn to sunshine. High temperatures back in the 70s in many spots, even a few 80s across the south. We'll have a very similar forecast the coming few days. Once we get into Friday and Saturday, rain chances mainly in the mountains, but also that comes with a shot of thunderstorms. We'll be tracking that. From the Cairo 7 Pinpoint Weather Center, I'm Chief Meteorologist Morgan Palmer, and that's your latest Kixi forecast.
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8: With the Bloomberg Small Business Report, I'm Nathan Hager. A fight between community banks and the cryptocurrency industry is being reignited with the Senate teeing up the Clarity Act. That's a major piece of legislation that's aimed at regulating digital tokens. At issue is whether crypto platforms can be allowed to pay interest or any other rewards to customers who hold stablecoins, cryptocurrencies pegged to the value of assets like the dollar. Community banks have warned programs like this could lead to their customers pulling money from their accounts en masse, shrinking the pools that banks draw from for everything from mortgage loans to small business and agriculture loans and lines of credit. Now, the crypto companies say the bank's concerns are overblown and they're just afraid to compete with them. But a coalition of thousands of local banks across the country has been lobbying to chip away at stablecoin rewards. At least two senators say they'll vote against the Clarity Act unless it's changed. And that is the Bloomberg Small Business Report.
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1: Welcome to another edition of Intelligence for Your Life. John Tesh with you. And does your morning routine typically include grabbing a cup of coffee to wake you up? Well, if you're waking up from a night of tossing and turning, think twice about having coffee until you've been up and out of bed for at least an hour. What? Yeah, this is based on research from University of Bath in the UK. Now, they found in their studies, if people drank coffee right after having a poor night's sleep, they tended to have more blood sugar spikes and crashes throughout the day, and they felt more groggy overall. Why? Because if we drink coffee while we're still fighting grogginess, also known as sleep inertia, it tricks us into feeling energized, even though some parts of our brain and body are still half asleep. So our grogginess just rebounds later. That's why experts recommend waiting at least an hour or until after you've eaten breakfast to drink coffee on mornings after a bad night's sleep. That way, your body will have more time to fully wake up and stabilize your blood sugar instead of setting you up for blood sugar crashes that'll just drain your energy again. It makes sense.
2: Intelligence for your life.
1: Coming up, you want to run faster, jump higher, and make all physical activity so much easier? It can all be achieved simply by changing the expression on your face. I'll tell you which facial expression can ignite feel-good hormones and give you the easiest, most efficient workout possible.
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4: 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I'm Chris Caraccio.
5: Alaska, Wyoming, and Florida are holding primaries today. In Florida, a crowded field of GOP candidates hopes to replace term-limited Governor Ron DeSantis. Several Democrats are also in the running. Meantime, in California, they're holding a special U.S. House election. President Trump is doubling down on his calls to annex the Strait of Hormuz by posting a map on his social media labeling the waterway as a U.S. territory. Meantime, NBC's Matt Bradley reports that Trump is warning an ally not to get in the way of the U.S. reopening the waterway to shipping.
6: Telling Fox News that if Amman gets in the way of a potential Iran deal, quote, we'll bomb the expletive out of them.
7: I don't think they'd behave very well, but we'd handle them very easily, just like we do other things.
6: It's the second time Trump threatened to strike Oman in just the past few months.
5: The strait is located in the territorial waters of Iran and Oman, and those two countries have been working on an agreement to manage shipping there. Trump first brought up the idea of annexing the strait last week at a campaign-style event. When asked about the comment yesterday, he claimed the U.S. already controls the waterway. A severe weather threat is set to bear down on the Midwest. NBC's Aaron Gilchrist reports it comes amid the cleanup from last week's torrential rain and flooding.
8: In Indiana, floodwaters are finally beginning to recede after a week of relentless storms that killed at least seven people. State officials activating temporary shelters for more than 1,000 displaced families.
5: Today, storms capable of producing large hail and isolated tornadoes could form across parts of Nebraska and Iowa. Moving into the evening, the storms are likely to merge into a large storm complex and bring the possibility of damaging winds to northeast Kansas and northern Missouri. The weather threat is expected to shift south later on in the week. Jeannie Buss is contesting her family selling their 17.8% stake in the Los Angeles Lakers to the new majority owners. Multiple reports say Buss, the team's governor, believes any family vote to sell their shares is invalid without approval from the trustees and the Buss family.
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9: This is a Bloomberg Money Minute. Canada now racing to reach a trade deal with the U.S. ahead of a midnight Wall Street time deadline tonight for new levies of up to 50% on billions of dollars in exports bound for the U.S., including for hockey sticks, lumber, clothing, milk, and more. The big sticking point is auto tariffs. They're now at 25%. U.S. officials say they won't go any lower than 15%. A sell-off in chipmaker and AI-related stocks taking its toll on Wall Street today, along with rising bond yields, almost at a 20-year high. Right now, the Dow is down just a small fraction, the S&P down 0.5%, the tech-heavy NASDAQ down a little more than 1%. Oil at a two-week high, it's up 1% to $85.30 a barrel. No talks between the U.S. and Iran on reopening that Strait of Hormuz are scheduled. And you can buy a lot of things at Costco soon. 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
15: Another nice day, still a little hazy and a little smoky in spots across western Washington. Some morning clouds will turn to sunshine. High temperatures back in the 70s in many spots, even a few 80s across the south. We'll have a very similar forecast the coming few days. Once we get into Friday and Saturday, rain chances mainly in the mountains, but also that comes with a shot of thunderstorms. We'll be tracking that. From the Cairo 7 Pinpoint Weather Center, I'm Chief Meteorologist Morgan Palmer, and that's your latest Kixi forecast.

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1: All right, my intelligent exercisers, you want to run faster, jump higher, and make all physical activity feel easier? Simply do this. Smile every time you exercise. This is from a new study in the journal Psychology of Sport and Exercise. I'm just thinking about this. I'm always frowning when I'm at the gym. Irish researchers recruited 24 trained endurance runners. They asked the runners to sprint at a vigorous pace for 6 minutes while making a variety of facial expressions, including smiling and then frowning and then wearing a neutral expression. The result, those who ran while smiling improved their running economy dramatically compared to the neutral runners, meaning they ran more efficiently. They used less energy. It helped them run longer distances in less time because they were smiling. Meanwhile, those who ran while frowning were significantly less efficient and reported more aches and pains after running compared to the smilers. The researchers say it boils down to the fact that all exercise triggers the release of endorphins, those so-called happy hormones that make us feel amazing and provide that familiar runner's high. But positive emotions magnify that high by increasing the amount of endorphins released. So simply smiling, remembering something funny, or thinking positive thoughts helps flood your body with hormones that'll make exercise feel easier. Researchers say this works even if you have to force yourself to smile, because your brain can't always tell the difference between a forced or a genuine smile. So it will release endorphins just because your mouth is shaped like a smile. Researchers warn negative emotions tend to have the opposite effect, which explains why running while frowning increases tension in a way that makes exercise feel more challenging. So next time you see me at the gym with a foolish grin on my face, and I'll have one, you'll know why. I'm trying to have the easiest, most efficient workout possible.
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6: 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All right, ladies, lean into the radio here. I think you'll find this interesting. Pulling an all-nighter, whether it's because of school, work, or your crying baby, it is hard on the body and brain. We can all agree on that. But we do now know it has more of a negative impact on women, according to neuroscientist Dr. Frida Rangtell from Uppsala University. The reason: sleep deprivation has a negative impact on the area of the brain linked to reasoning, planning, learning, and goal-oriented behavior, as well as short-term memory. But a man's brain is less affected because of the difference in male and female hormones. During the study, Dr. Rangtell and her team asked adults to memorize a series of numbers and try to recall them correctly the next morning, either after they got a solid 8 hours of sleep or were kept awake all night. Here's the result. Sleep-deprived men were able to remember more of the number sequences and had a pretty good idea how many they had gotten wrong. But sleep-deprived women, they got fewer numbers correct, and even worse, they didn't realize they had made more mistakes. Dr. Rangtell says the fact that women aren't aware of their diminished brain power can be very dangerous and life-threatening because it raises their risk for mistakes, errors in judgment, even bad car crashes. So guys, I take that as big-time encouragement to make sure the ladies in our life get a good night's sleep.
7: IFYL. Intelligence for your life.

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0: Here we go. More intelligence for your life on the John Tesh Radio Show on Seattle's Retro Radio KIXI. So it looks like Generation X is changing what it means to have a midlife crisis. The Wall Street Journal reporting that Gen Xers are having virtuous midlife crises. Gen Xers now range in age from their mid-40s to mid-50s, and instead of having a breakdown and buying sports cars or divorcing, they're reinventing themselves. The Gen X virtuous midlife crisis is more likely to involve meditation retreats and keto diets. They don't want to blow up their lives, just upgrade them. As a result, doctors, health resorts, meditation teachers, and adventure travel companies say they're seeing growing numbers of people in their 40s and 50s looking to change their lives after having a midlife epiphany.
1: Intelligence for your life.

0: Here's a headline for you. Did you know that we are smarter in summer? According to a study from Belgium, in summertime, certain parts of our brain are, in fact, more active. The areas that allow us to be more focused and efficient. It comes down to the extra sunlight and longer days. Because daylight stimulates neurotransmitters in a way that produces more chemicals linked to brain function. So now is the time to tackle a big project you've been putting off. It's summertime. You're smarter.
1: Intelligence for your life.

0: 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As cool now as it was then.
1: John Tesh with you. It is Intelligence for Your Life. 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So that's the Intelligence for Your Life newsletter. Let's talk about nightmares for a moment. I have performance nightmares, you know, concerts nightmares. If you have nightmares about work, well, you're in good company. And again, I count myself among you, with you. According to a survey by Monster.com, 55% of us have work-related nightmares. That's a big number. Dr. Robert Stickgold is the director of the Center for Sleep and Cognition at Harvard. He says, work nightmares typically happen to people with stressful jobs in which a worst-case scenario plays out. For example, surgeons dream of making deadly mistakes. Office workers admit that they dream of losing all their electronic files, and actors dream about being on stage and drawing a complete blank. I've had the experience. But the most common work nightmares are these: fighting with the boss, being late for an important meeting, and getting fired. Dr. Stickgold says he believes work nightmares can be good for us mentally.
2: Really?
1: Yeah. He says they're our brain's way of making sense of a situation or trying to process an unresolved problem. He says work nightmares are also our brain's way of making sure we're prepared for any of our worst-case scenarios.
0: Intelligence for Your Life.
1: And coming up, how being overweight affects your trip to the dentist. I've got more of your favorite Kixie music for you right after we check the latest news.
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4: 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I'm Chris Caraggio.
5: Tuesday's elections include primary contests in three states, along with a special U.S. House election in California. Races for the House, Senate, and for governor are being held in Alaska, Wyoming, and Florida, where Senator Rick Scott says forget everything you've heard about the polls and go vote. He was projected to lose his primary in 2010 and won.
6: This is going to be an interesting day. There's been a lot of polls out there, but really the only poll that matters is everybody needs to get out and vote.
5: In California, two Democrats emerged from the June primary to see who will serve out the remainder of former Democrat Congressman Eric Swalwell's term. Millions across the South are bracing for blazing temperatures this week. Triple-digit heat is expected to hit parts of South Carolina, Oklahoma, and Texas today as a heat dome has expanded from the southwest. President Trump is reiterating his call to annex the Strait of Hormuz, sharing a map on social media that labels the strategic waterway as a U.S. territory. When asked about the comment, Trump claimed the U.S. already controls the waterway. The Justice Department is asking a federal appeals court to reinstate criminal charges against Kilmar Abrego Garcia.
7: Earlier this year, a federal judge dismissed an indictment against Abrego Garcia for allegedly smuggling immigrants into the U.S. The judge ruled that the Justice Department was acting vindictively due to Abrego Garcia's attempts to fight his wrongful deportation that landed him in a high-security prison in El Salvador. DOJ is now arguing that indictment was wrongfully dismissed because the judge made the call based on subjective assessments of the department's motivation.
5: Meanwhile, a judge has also temporarily blocked the federal government's effort to deport Abrego Garcia to the African nation of Liberia. The defense is calling witnesses in the trial of a Massachusetts mother who's accused of killing her three children in 2023. Lindsay Clancy's mother and sister testified about what they described as unsettling behavior before the killings. Clancy is admitted to the deaths but pleaded not guilty, arguing postpartum psychosis. I'm Chris Caraggio, NBC News Radio.
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9: This is a Bloomberg Money Minute. The trial against Meta Platforms kicks off today in a federal court in Oakland, California. The company accused of deliberately designing Facebook and Instagram to addict young users to those platforms. Meta denies the charges. Four of the 29 states suing Meta are in court today. California, Colorado, Kentucky, and New Jersey. They're seeking $1.4 trillion in penalties for the youth mental health crisis they say Meta created. On Wall Street, stocks are lower this hour, with the tech sector getting slammed as investors pull out of risky chipmaker and AI-related stocks. Now, the Dow's down about a fifth of a percent. The tech-heavy NASDAQ down more than 1%. The S&P half a percent lower. Oil slightly higher, around $85 a barrel. The U.S. and Iran are deadlocked over control of the Strait of Hormuz, and there are no talks scheduled. And new home construction down sharply in July. The building of single-family homes fell to the lowest level in 4 years. Tom Busby, Bloomberg Radio.
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7: Another nice day, still a little hazy and a little smoky in spots across western Washington. Some morning clouds will turn to sunshine. High temperatures back in the 70s and many spots, even a few 80s across the south. We'll have a very similar forecast the coming few days. Once we get into Friday and Saturday, rain chances mainly in the mountains, but also that comes with a shot of thunderstorms. We'll be tracking that. From the Cairo 7 Pinpoint Weather Center, I'm Chief Meteorologist Morgan Palmer, and that's your latest Kixi forecast.

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1: All right, here we go with a few things you can use to impress the folks in the waiting room at your next dental visit. First, if you're overweight, you might need extra drugs to numb your gums. General dentist Dr. Aaron Gutkin says that's because local anesthetics are fat-soluble, and excess weight means extra fatty gums, which can soak up the numbing solution before it reaches the nerves. Gross. Another dental fact. They save the teeth they pull in jars of preservative solution. It's because third-year dental students need real teeth so they can practice drilling and doing fillings and crowns before they start on you. Next, most dental waiting rooms have aquariums to calm us down. A study in the journal Environment and Behavior found that people get a little hypnotized by watching fish swim, which can help us feel more calm and relaxed. In fact, study participants who sat in front of an aquarium even for 5 minutes, they had fewer symptoms of stress, meaning their blood pressure was lower and their heart rate was slower. They also showed a measurable improvement in mood. Here's one more. There is a unique dental office smell. It's a combination of latex from the gloves they wear and the fluoride gel that's used to clean teeth. Oh, I have one more. You ever notice you'll never see needles? That's on purpose. Dentists typically hide syringes and sharp tools under a cloth so us patients, especially children, don't see them and freak out. Dentists also keep their hands below your line of sight so you don't accidentally see a needle approaching your face. Those sneaky dentists.
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1: 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I'll explain why being able to remember things like your first day of kindergarten has such a positive effect on your adult life. I'll share all the research on this next.

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3: 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Here's a question for you to ponder here and now. What is the earliest thing you remember? If it's your first day of preschool, for example, odds are your parents reinforced that memory by reminiscing about it as you got older. And researchers are now discovering that periodically recalling our earliest memories will give us a leg up in life. For example, telling kids how much they enjoyed preschool helps them enjoy middle school. Developmental psychologist Dr. Robin Fivish says that early childhood memories help build a sense of identity that helps keep kids anchored to their core beliefs and their feelings, which helps boost their focus and willpower when they're faced with peer pressure. Getting nostalgic about our child's early years also helps them make better decisions. Dr. Fivish recommends reminding your child about things like the time they got to meet their favorite amusement park character because they were willing to stand in line early. Bottom line, looking back to when being punctual helped make a dream come true can spur them to be punctual as an adult forever. And then family stories help kids make friends and build relationships. Studies show that kids who have a strong knowledge of their family history have higher self-esteem and a better understanding of other people's thoughts and emotions. That knowledge makes it easier for them to strike up a conversation, settle disputes, and come up with compromises compared to kids who don't know much about their family history. What is the earliest thing you remember?
4: Intelligence for your life with John Tesh.

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So here's an unusual way to lose weight. According to biochemists at John Moores University, try eating unripe bananas. They contain resistant starch, which is crucial for weight loss. Because even though resistant starch is a carb, its chemical makeup doesn't cause our blood sugar to rise. Resistant starch also helps release a hormone that increases our fat burning. And scientists say the less ripe a banana is, the more resistant starch it contains. So aim to eat 20 grams of resistant starch a day or two unripe bananas and see what happens.

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1: John Tesh here with you. And when is the best time of day to submit a job application? Here's a great piece from our Success 101 files. The recruitment company TalentWorks tracked 2,000 job applications from a variety of industries and with a wide range of experience levels. What they found is that submitting an application or resume between 6 a.m. and 10 a.m. in an employer's time zone significantly increased the likelihood that a person would hear back and land an interview. The time of day that had the lowest odds, the survey found that 7:30 p.m., right after many workdays ended, was when candidates had less than a 3% chance of hearing back from the employer. So again, best time of day to submit your job application between 6 a.m. and 10 a.m.
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1: Up next, why so many companies are now demanding that their employees send no work emails on Fridays. 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
4: Three states are holding primaries today. Races for the House, Senate, and for governor are being held in Alaska, Wyoming, and Florida, where a crowded field of GOP candidates hope to replace term-limited Governor Ron DeSantis. Several Democrats are also in the running. The Justice Department is deploying 1,000 poll monitors for midterm elections. Matt Mattinson reports.
5: The DOJ has already deployed more than 74 monitors across five states and more than 200 polling locations this primary season. They'll observe whether states are upholding voting laws. The Justice Department launched a similar effort under former President Biden, deploying poll monitors to Arizona and Michigan. President Trump will now add Florida, Wyoming, and Minnesota, as he's claimed there's mass fraud in those states.
4: President Trump says there are no talks with Iran currently happening or planned. He posted on Truth Social this morning saying the U.S. naval blockade in the Strait of Hormuz remains in full force and effect. He noted the strait is open and operating. A transgender woman convicted in an assassination attempt of Treasury Secretary Scott Bessent will spend more than 6 years in prison. The Justice Department says Ryan Michael English had a folding knife and two improvised Molotov cocktails when she went to Washington, D.C. before surrendering to Capitol Police. She admitted to planning to either kill Bessent or burn down a D.C.-based think tank. A preliminary autopsy has found no signs of trauma contributing to the death of actress Hayden Panettiere. NBC's Steve Patterson reports that's according to the Greenville County, South Carolina Coroner's Office.
6: Police in South Carolina say paramedics responded to a 911 call Sunday afternoon. According to the coroner, they found Panettiere in cardiac arrest. Adding in a statement, EMS personnel initiated advanced cardiac life support measures. However, resuscitation efforts were unsuccessful.
4: A full autopsy report typically takes months to complete. Panettiere, who began her acting career as a child, was known for her roles in the television series Heroes in Nashville.
3: I'm Chris Caraggio, NBC News Radio.
7: 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A new Redfin analysis finds the typical family spends 52% of its income on housing and childcare combined. Metro areas where housing and childcare consume the smallest share of income are concentrated in the South and Midwest. Home builders are still feeling the squeeze. Home builder sentiment barely improved this month as high construction costs and mortgage rates keep buyers on the sidelines. The National Association of Home Builders and Wells Fargo Housing Market Index edged up to 35. A reading below 50 indicates more builders see conditions as poor than good. And raw sugar futures are at the highest in more than a year as India, the world's second largest producer, is considering cutting import duties on the commodity in the latest sign of global supply constraint. The most active raw sugar contract rose as much as 4.3%, the highest level since May 2025. Stocks are lower on Wall Street. The Dow down 0.1%. The Nasdaq down 1.25%. The S&P down more than 0.5%. Erica Herskowitz, Bloomberg Radio.
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14: Another nice day, still a little hazy and a little smoky in spots across western Washington. Some morning clouds will turn to sunshine. High temperatures back in the 70s in many spots, even a few 80s across the south. We'll have a very similar forecast the coming few days. Once we get into Friday and Saturday, rain chances mainly in the mountains, but also that comes with a shot of thunderstorms. We'll be tracking that. From the Cairo 7 Pinpoint Weather Center, I'm Chief Meteorologist Morgan Palmer, and that's your latest Kixie forecast.

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2: Well, it looks like Fridays are trending. You know, it used to be that office workers got half days or full days off on Friday in the summertime, known as Summer Fridays. But now, Summer Fridays have turned into year-round Fridays, with more workers enjoying time off regardless of the season. In fact, data from the Society for Human Resource Management shows a record 1 in 3 companies now have compressed work weeks, working full-time Monday through Thursday and then taking Friday off. And some companies take their compressed work schedule so seriously, they won't even let you send emails on Fridays. But even with Fridays off, productivity isn't suffering. A study of 4-day work weeks at Microsoft found that productivity in services stayed the same or even improved in many cases. That's because research has continually shown that working fewer hours reduces employee stress and burnout and improves well-being because people feel they have more control over their lives.
3: 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That's why we created Tesh.com.
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6: Kixi music and intelligence for your life, the best way to spend your midday. It's time for some let's keep you healthy intelligence. You know those towels hanging in your bathroom and kitchen? They're not as clean as we originally thought. In fact, towels are total germ farms and can literally make us sick, according to Dr. Emily Martin. Emily is professor of epidemiology at the University of Michigan School of Public Health. So she says towels provide the perfect environment for growing bacteria and viruses because they're frequently warm and damp and they hang in dark rooms. The main problem is that we don't wash our hands thoroughly, even after using the toilet or touching raw meat. So drying our unclean hands slimes the towel with tons of natural skin bacteria and whatever other germs we're carrying around that should have gone down the drain. This makes a lot of sense, right? Our friend, Dr. Charles Gerba, is a microbiologist at the University of Arizona. He says nearly 90% of the bathroom towels he tested were contaminated with salmonella. And 15% of the bath and kitchen towels were teeming with E. coli. This is crazy. In fact, after just 2 days of use, Dr. Gerba says drying your face on a hand towel will probably leave more E. coli on your face than if you stuck your head in a toilet. This is terrible. And your risk of getting sick, he says, rises exponentially if you have any cuts, abrasions, acne, or super dry skin, which can allow microbes into your system. What's the best way to protect yourself? Please, finally, Dr. Gerba says, wash your kitchen and bath towels every 2 days, no exceptions. More often if you have young children in the house. And if any towel smells funky, it means mold and bacteria are running rampant. So wash it as soon as possible. This is great advice.
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1: Time for some workout intel. It turns out if we can carry on a conversation while we're exercising, we are not going at it hard enough. My soccer coach in college used to always tell me that. Researchers at the University of Wisconsin say the, quote, talk test is a perfect gauge of lung function. And here's how they've quantified it. First, if you can speak comfortably, you're at less than 80% of your maximum heart rate while you're exercising. If you can get a couple of words out before you have to take a breath, but not complete sentences, you're between 80 and 90% of your maximum heart rate. If you can't talk at all, well, you're at more than 90%. Dr. Carl Foster led the study. He says, you'll know how hard you're exercising by how much breath you can waste on talking. It's the talk test. Now take it.
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0: Time for the weight loss report, and you'll find this fascinating. I do. People at a healthy weight tend to have a certain personality trait in common. It's being mindful. A study in the International Journal of Behavioral Medicine found highly mindful people, those who are focused and live in the moment, have significantly less abdominal fat. Makes sense, because mindful eaters are more in tune with their body's hunger cues. So here we go with how to be a more mindful eater. First, pay attention to what's going on with your body. Clinical psychologist Dr. Katie Rickle recommends trying to follow the sensation of the first bite of food as it goes down your esophagus and into your belly. In mindful eating workshops, people start practicing this with just 3 or 4 raisins. It draws your attention to your sensory experience. It sounds crazy, but it works. Also, you'll love this. To eat more mindfully, pretend you're a food critic. Take note of the presentation, the nuances of flavor. Notice the texture and the smell of the food. It'll keep you in the moment, and the food you eat will be more satisfying. And when food is more satisfying, yes, we eat less of it.
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1: John Tesh here, Intelligence for Your Life. Let's help you stay alive longer, shall we? If melatonin helps us sleep and alcohol makes people drowsy, the question is it safe to use both at the end of a long day? Well, the simple answer is no and no. In fact, according to Dr. Rachel Salas, a medical director at Johns Hopkins, combining melatonin with alcohol is very dangerous and could be deadly. First, consider, she says, that even though melatonin is a natural hormone produced by the brain in response to darkness, it does not work as a traditional sleeping pill, meaning you can't simply take it and expect to conk out soon after, because melatonin's job is to regulate our body clock. So it's only effective if it's taken at the same time every day. But drinking alcohol can disrupt your body clock, because while it may make you drowsy at first, once the body finishes metabolizing alcohol, most people experience a surge in adrenaline that wakes them back up. Plus, as we say all the time, anytime you combine alcohol with medication, even something natural like melatonin, you risk amplifying alcohol's sedating effects, meaning it could trigger a dangerously low heart rate while you're sleeping. It's why health experts recommend having your last drink of the day at least 2 hours before bed to give your system time to process the alcohol. And if you take melatonin, have it at the same time every night, but never combine the two.
2: Intelligence for Your Life with John Tesh.
1: And up next, what's the one quality that practically guarantees personal and professional success? It's self-control, also known as willpower. In fact, psychologist Dr. Roy Baumeister says that when it comes to succeeding, self-discipline is more important than IQ. So in a moment, I'll share three short exercises to increase your willpower and therefore guarantee your success.
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4: NBC News Radio, I'm Chris Caraccio. Three states are holding primaries today, while California has a special U.S. House election. NBC's Ryan Nobles reports that in Alaska, two Dan Sullivans are running for U.S. Senate, the incumbent and a retired school teacher.
5: Sullivan, the teacher, responding on his website, "I am a qualified candidate who followed the rules and filed to run for office under my legal name." But the president accusing Democrats of trying to trick Alaskans on Truth Social, saying the effort was designed to take votes away from our great senator of the same name.
4: Both Sullivans are running as Republicans. Former Congresswoman Mary Peltola, a Democrat, is also a candidate in the state's open primary. In Florida, there's a crowded field of GOP candidates hoping to replace term-limited Governor Ron DeSantis. Several Democrats are also running. In California, two Democrats are competing to serve out the remainder of former Democratic Congressman Eric Swalwell's term. And Wyoming is holding primaries for the U.S. House, U.S. Senate, and governor. The landmark trial against Meta is underway at a federal courthouse in Oakland, California. Colorado, Kentucky, New Jersey, and California are seeking $1.4 trillion in damages, alleging Meta made Facebook and Instagram addictive to children. California officials accuse Meta of misleading parents and Congress about the platform's safety. Meta CEO Mark Zuckerberg is expected to testify. Scorching heat is set to impact millions of people across the South this week. Triple-digit temperatures are expected in parts of South Carolina, Oklahoma, and Texas as a heat dome expands from the Southwest. The man behind ESPN has died. Matt Mattinson has more.
6: Bill Rasmussen, whose traffic jam brainstorm with his son helped launch the start of 24-hour-a-day sports coverage, passed away Tuesday at the age of 93 of complications from Parkinson's disease. The broadcaster turned entrepreneur is being remembered for his optimism and love of innovation through technology and creative programming.
4: I'm Chris Caraccio, NBC News Radio.
7: This is a Bloomberg Money Minute. TikTok is exploring a feature that would allow users to send money to each other in direct messages using TikTok Pay to handle the transactions. Evidence of the in-development feature was found inside a code hidden in the current version of TikTok's U.S. iPhone app. OpenAI is rolling out a new version of ChatGPT designed specifically for teens with tougher safety guardrails and more parental controls. ChatGPT for teens comes at a time when the company is facing mounting scrutiny over how its products impact the mental health and cognitive development of young users. And Paramount Skydance is asking the 12 states suing to block its $110 billion takeover of Warner Brothers Discovery to put up a $1.9 billion bond. Essentially, it's insurance against the financial damage Paramount says it could suffer if the deal is delayed and the states ultimately lose. Stocks are lower on Wall Street. The Dow is down 0.1%. The Nasdaq down more than 1%. The S&P down 0.5%. Erica Herskowitz, Bloomberg Radio.
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13: Another nice day, still a little hazy and a little smoky in spots across western Washington. Some morning clouds will turn to sunshine. High temperatures back in the 70s in many spots, even a few 80s across the south. We'll have a very similar forecast the coming few days. Once we get into Friday and Saturday, rain chances mainly in the mountains, but also that comes with a shot of thunderstorms. We'll be tracking that. From the Cairo 7 Pinpoint Weather Center, I'm Chief Meteorologist Morgan Palmer, and that's your latest Kixie forecast.

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1: From our Success 101 files, what's the one quality that leads to success? It's self-control, also known as willpower. In fact, psychologist Dr. Roy Baumeister believes self-discipline is more important than IQ. So here we go with how to increase your willpower. First, plan ahead. Dr. Baumeister says deciding how you'll respond before you're faced with temptation makes it easier to resist. Because if you've already decided to skip the popcorn at the movies, for example, you won't be forced to make a choice when your self-control is low. Maybe you're not going to the movies. Maybe you've got dots or chocolate in your pantry. Same deal. Also, set small goals. According to the book, The Power of Habit, a couch potato who wants to get in shape has an easier time going for a daily 10-minute walk than daily training for a marathon. And then replace the phrase, I can't, with I don't. In studies, dieters who said, I don't eat dessert, were better able to resist than those who said, I just can't. The difference? Saying I can't makes you feel deprived. Saying I don't makes you feel in control.
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1: Coming up, what's the one thing all oncologists now agree on when it comes to preventing cancer? It's the new and vital connection they have discovered between being overweight and a serious cancer risk. So I'll share the latest intel from a study in the New England Journal of Medicine on how we can now reduce our risk of dying from cancer by a full 62%.

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9: Welcome back to Intelligence for Your Life. John Tesh with you. Please listen carefully to this piece. Pass it on to your friends and family members. You could actually save a life. There is now, finally, one thing all oncologists, also known as cancer doctors, can agree on when it comes to cancer prevention. Ready? Maintain a healthy weight. That's it. It's because obesity is increasingly being linked to cancer. Many studies on this. According to the Cancer Prevention Center at the University of Texas, being overweight is on track to overtake tobacco as the leading preventable cause of cancer. And according to a study in the New England Journal of Medicine, researchers found that the heaviest women had death rates from cancer that were 62% higher than women in a healthy weight range. In fact, one-third of all cancer deaths in the U.S. alone each year are linked to poor diet and too little physical activity. So what is it about being overweight that makes it a cancer risk? It's the fact that excess fat changes hormonal activity. It causes higher levels of insulin, growth factors, inflammation, gender hormones, and that increases your odds of developing cancer. So, at your next doctor's appointment, ask if they have any recommendations for your weight. Are you at a healthy weight? What should you aim for? Get to a healthy weight and you'll greatly reduce your cancer risk. And continue listening to this program because each and every day we have some great tips from experts on how to lose weight, maintain a healthy weight, and great exercise tips as well.
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1: Have you seen this on the news? The latest trend for women is known as a rage ritual. Women paying thousands of dollars to scream and break things, usually in the woods. The ritual is meant to release pent-up anger. The ceremony is held in forests, and participants are encouraged to think of people and experiences that have wronged them. And then the women scream until they can scream, they can't scream anymore. And they use sticks to smash objects on the ground. The organizers say just like men are socialized not to cry, many women have sort of been socialized not to show their anger. And often when women do express rage, they end up being called names. They're called hormonal or just plain nuts. So it could be freeing to let it all out in a safe place. That's the latest on the rage ritual.

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Welcome back to Intelligence for Your Life. Here's a quick parlor trick for you. Did you know that you can usually guess the temperature of water just by listening to the sound it makes when it's poured? For example, try closing your eyes while a friend takes turns pouring from a kettle of hot water and then a pitcher of cold water. According to sensory expert Barbara Stuckey, the human ear is so sensitive, you'll generally be able to tell the difference.

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1: You know, we talk a lot about HIIT on this show, H-I-I-T, High Intensity Interval Training. It's a way to get fit faster since your workout is more intense. Sessions usually only last 30 minutes, and you alternate between giving it all you've got and quick periods of rest. John Tesh with you here, and now there's another way to get fit, HIPAA, High Intensity Incidental Physical Activity. This is amazing. You're going to love this. HIPAA is essentially small bursts of strenuous activity that pop up throughout your day. So think having to haul a million bags of groceries up two flights of stairs to your apartment, chasing your dog through the park after she took off chasing a squirrel. These little bouts of HIPAA, high intensity incidental physical activity, they all add up and actually improve your cardio fitness, even if you're only going all out for 30 seconds at a time. Certified strength and conditioning specialist Rachel Cosgrove says this HIPAA is all about pushing yourself in small doses when you see the opportunity, when the opportunity arises. So she says, aim for three small doses of HIPAA every day, and you'll start maximizing your cardio fitness. That's HIPPA, High Intensity Incidental Physical Activity.
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1: 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Internist Dr. Kerry Peterson will tell us all about it next.
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5: NBC News Radio. I'm Chris Caraccio. Alaska, Wyoming, and Florida are holding primaries today. In Florida, a crowded field of GOP candidates hopes to replace term-limited Governor Ron DeSantis. Several Democrats are also in the running. Meantime, in California, they're holding a special U.S. House election. Lawyers for Meta are disputing claims it made Facebook and Instagram addictive to kids in a landmark federal trial underway in California. Colorado, Kentucky, New Jersey, and California are seeking $1.4 trillion in damages. Meta CEO Mark Zuckerberg will testify in the trial. President Trump is doubling down on his calls to annex the Strait of Hormuz by posting a map on his social media labeling the waterway as a U.S. territory. Meantime, NBC's Matt Bradley reports that Trump is warning an ally not to get in the way of the U.S. reopening the waterway to shipping.
6: Telling Fox News that if Amman gets in the way of a potential Iran deal, quote, we'll bomb the expletive out of them.
7: I don't think they behave very well, but we'd handle them very easily, just like we do other things.
6: It's the second time Trump threatened to strike Oman in just the past few months.
5: The Strait is located in the territorial waters of Iran and Oman, and those two countries have been working on an agreement to manage shipping there. ZZ Top drummer Frank Beard has died at the age of 77. A spokesperson for the band confirmed the news. Beard died at his home in Texas while in hospice care. An exact cause wasn't given. The band has canceled a show today in Salt Lake City and one tomorrow in Colorado Springs due to the news. Beard had been dealing with health issues for years and stepped away from the band temporarily last year. Spider-Man Brand New Day is set to become the fastest film to surpass the $800 million mark at the domestic box office. The movie will hit the mark in just 19 days, beating the record of 23 days set by Star Wars The Force Awakens in 2015. I'm Chris Caraccio, NBC News Radio.
8: This is a Bloomberg Money Minute. A sell-off today in chip makers and AI-related stocks, and anxiety about inflation and the ballooning federal government debt load sent Wall Street lower today. At the close, the Dow down 116 points, the tech-heavy NASDAQ down 355. That's a 1.3% drop. And the S&P lost 53, 0.2% lower. Oil was higher, ending at $85 a barrel. There were no talks scheduled to reopen that Strait of Hormuz, and both the U.S. and Iran claim they control it. Shares of Home Depot modestly higher today. Now, despite a sluggish U.S. housing market, sales at the chain last quarter were better than expected. 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
13: Another nice day, still a little hazy and a little smoky in spots across western Washington. Some morning clouds will turn to sunshine. High temperatures back in the 70s in many spots, even a few 80s across the south. We'll have a very similar forecast the coming few days. Once we get into Friday and Saturday, rain chances mainly in the mountains, but also that comes with a shot of thunderstorms. We'll be tracking that. From the Cairo 7 Pinpoint Weather Center, I'm Chief Meteorologist Morgan Palmer, and that's your latest Kixie forecast.

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1: Question for you, my intelligent friends. Have you ever woken up earlier than normal and just felt nauseous, just really sick to your stomach? Apparently, there's a good reason for this, because internist Dr. Kerry Peterson tells us, just like our daily sleep and hormonal cycles, our stomach and digestive process, it runs on a daily rhythm. And at night, when we're sleeping, our stomachs make a lot of acid to move along whatever's lingering in there. And by morning, that acid has emptied out. But if you wake up earlier than usual or the middle of the night, that process may not be finished, and that can leave you feeling queasy. If that happens to you, Dr. Peterson says to eat a little something to neutralize the acid, and you'll be feeling better in no time.
2: Now that's intelligence for your life.
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8: 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You got it all right here on the John Tesh Radio Show. All right, my intelligent friends, is it possible that eating fiber is really the new strategy for brain health? Well, here's the truth. Researchers from the University of Illinois are finding that eating foods packed with soluble fiber does indeed protect against age-related memory decline. Soluble fiber is, of course, the type of fiber that attracts water and slows digestion. And it's in foods like oatmeal and black beans and apples, strawberries and citrus fruits. So what does slow digestion have to do with our brain? The researchers say as our body digests fiber, it triggers production of a fatty acid called butyrate, which is anti-inflammatory. And since aging does cause inflammation in the brain, getting more butyrate from fiber slows down how quickly our brain ages. This is amazing. So the University of Illinois team is recommending we get about 7 grams of soluble fiber every day. That's about how much you'd get from one ripe pear plus a cup of oats, or a pear plus a cup of black beans. They love the pears. And besides keeping your brain healthy, it's going to keep your weight in check, because this soluble fiber, it keeps you feeling full longer, so you eat less throughout the day. But again, the big headline, eating foods packed with soluble fiber protects your brain against age-related memory decline. Wow.

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1: Question for you. Did someone say something mean to you recently? Try this. Ask them to repeat what they just said, adding, I want to make sure I heard you correctly. Clinical psychologist John Townsend says if they didn't mean to insult you, they'll probably backtrack and say, ooh, what I meant to say was, and then they'll tone it down. Even a hardcore jerk may be too embarrassed to repeat their harsh words. But if they do repeat their rudeness, say, it sounds like you're upset or frustrated, or whatever emotion is applicable, and then follow through with, help me understand why so I can try to help. If Ms. Rude feels like you're genuine, she may soften and drop the attitude. If not, hey, you tried. Let it go. Let it go.

here's one thing that can change your outlook for the entire day. Getting a dose of morning sunlight. That's it. Even people who are already feeling pretty good can feel even better with 30 minutes of daylight first thing. It can improve your energy, your mood, and especially your focus. Dr. Catherine Rockland is a psychology professor at the University of Pittsburgh. She's an expert in how light affects our mood. She says natural morning light contains more wavelengths from the blue spectrum, and that has the most powerful effect on regulating our body clock and hormones. It also tells our brain to get alert. Even an overcast day has 20 times more light outside than what we would get in our living room. But it's a good idea to bring more natural light into your home as well. That can help keep your circadian rhythm right in sync, more so than artificial indoor light. One way to bring more light in is to paint your kitchen white. An all-white kitchen requires up to half as much artificial light as one with dark cabinets and walls. Also, try this. Hang a mirror opposite a window. We do that here in the house. That bounces more natural light right into the room. And at night, reduce your light exposure so your sleep hormones kick in. Incandescent bulbs have the least amount of blue wavelength light, which is the kind that stimulates alertness.

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3: NBC News Radio, I'm Scott Carr. Three states are holding key primaries today, Wyoming, Alaska, and Florida, where a crowded field of Republican candidates hope to replace term-limited Governor Ron DeSantis. In California, a special election's being held to replace former Bay Area Congressman Eric Swalwell.
4: It's between State Senator Aisha Wahab and Melissa Hernandez, the Bay Area Rapid Transit Director. Both Democrats received enough votes in the June primary election to advance to the special election. Swalwell was a one-time favorite for California governor. He suspended his campaign and resigned from Congress earlier this year after being hit with multiple sexual assault allegations. The winner of the special election will fill Swalwell's seat through January. The winner of the general election in November will take over for a full two-year term. I'm Daniel Martindale.
3: Meta's landmark federal trials underway in Oakland, California. Colorado, Kentucky, New Jersey, and California are seeking $1.4 trillion in damages, alleging the company engineered Facebook and Instagram to make it addictive to children. The Justice Department is indicting 17 Iranians accused of orchestrating a cyber piracy campaign backed by the Islamic Revolutionary Guard. The DOJ says the hackers targeted U.S. universities and companies, including HBO, in a years-long campaign. The hackers attempted to extort HBO for $6 million in Bitcoin. Thousands of Ethiopians are now at risk of deportation after a federal judge has today allowed the Trump administration to end protections for them. It's the latest of several court rulings stripping protections for more than a million people who have been allowed to legally live and work in the U.S. The Pentagon's gearing up to conduct audits of Duke University and UNC Chapel Hill. The two universities, among 30 institutions, directed this week to review their international partnerships, assess security risks, and terminate any problematic ties. Officials have not said what prompted the audits. Scott Carr, NBC News Radio.
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6: This is a Bloomberg Money Minute. A sell-off today in chip makers and AI-related stocks and anxiety about inflation. And the ballooning federal government debt load sent Wall Street lower today. At the close, the Dow down 116 points, the tech-heavy NASDAQ down 355. That's a 1.3% drop. And the S&P lost 53, 0.2% lower. Oil was higher, ending at $85 a barrel. There were no talks scheduled to reopen that Strait of Hormuz, and both the U.S. and Iran claim they control it. Shares of Home Depot modestly higher today. Now, despite a sluggish U.S. housing market, sales at the chain last quarter were better than expected. That's thanks to a lot of smaller home improvement projects, not big, costly home renovations. And you can buy a lot of interesting things at Costco, and soon you'll be able to buy a Medicare plan. 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
7: Another nice day, still a little hazy and a little smoky in spots across western Washington. Some morning clouds will turn to sunshine. High temperatures back in the 70s in many spots, even a few 80s across the south. We'll have a very similar forecast the coming few days. Once we get into Friday and Saturday, rain chances mainly in the mountains, but also that comes with a shot of thunderstorms. We'll be tracking that. From the Cairo 7 Pinpoint Weather Center, I'm Chief Meteorologist Morgan Palmer, and that's your latest Kixie forecast.
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10: All right, today on the show, we have our famous letters segment with emails. An outlandish mistruth that scams that are sent to us at the radio studio, personal emails that we will be reading on the air. You will definitely want to catch this. We have a couple tricky ones. I haven't been caught for a little bit here. I got in trouble the last time we did this show, but I've been safe the last couple weeks. We're going to read some ones, though, that you need to be concerned about. And of course, we have our standard features, including This Week in Technology, our technology fail of the week, and a possible Nathan nugget if we have enough time, and our pick of the day whiskey tasting to see if our selected whiskey pick is 0, 1, or 2 thumbs up at the end of the show. And of course, we have Mike, the AI guy, our main segment where Mike gets to talk about AI. You don't want to miss that. If nothing else, listening to Mike, the AI guy, is worth your time and effort for all 60 minutes just to listen to that.
11: Because I'm really grumpy.
10: You're the grumpiest man in the world, right?
11: Yeah, I guess. That's my theme song.
10: That is your theme song. Now, though, let's get ready for the headlines in the world of technology.
9: Here are our top technology stories of the week.
10: All right. This is a very interesting subject. Anthropic introduces new watermarking system for detecting AI-generated text. To learn more, let's go to our reporter, for Jennifer Merrick, with more on the story.
12: Thanks, Nathan. Anthropic has unveiled a new watermarking system designed to help identify text written by its Claude AI models. Unlike Google's Gemini and other AI systems that rely on metadata or external labels, Anthropic's method embeds a subtle, invisible pattern directly into the text. The goal is to give platforms, educators, and regulators a reliable way to spot AI-generated content, even after it's copied, edited, or reposted. Think of it as a code embedded in the words themselves, like a hidden cipher built from a combination of words. The question I have is, if everyone has access to find out if you use AI, will this make people stop using it? Now back to the studio.
10: No. You don't think that's a good question. If there is a system out there that I can cut in your information that you sent to me, let's talk about it like a teacher or your boss at work or anybody, that they can just go to an easy site, cut and paste all the stuff that you've written. And then all of a sudden it comes on out and says 98% guaranteed to be AI. What happens to you then?
11: Well, I don't know. I guess it depends on whether or not you're supposed to be using AI.
10: Okay, well, Anthropic is launching a new text watermarking system that acts like a fingerprint inside its AI writing. Now, this is completely different than Google's Gemini and other watermarking techniques, where they'll put in a hidden logo or a hidden image or something in there that most of the time, if you cut and paste and you put it into a different system, you can scrape it, you can get rid of that information, you can resave it as a new file. But Anthropic's watermark system stays intact because it lives inside the text itself. It means the system uses a technique called token steering, where the AI nudges its phrasing forward with certain synonyms or structures. When analyzed, these choices form a pattern that says, yes, this was written by Claude. So it's nothing that you do. It's just it knows certain words. So like take the word exaggerated. It may use exaggerated on its AI models 98% of the time when it's writing something. So it'll say, okay, this word exaggerated is now followed by the word the blah, blah, blah, or some other word that it has. And it says, okay, exaggerated with this word and this word, all of a sudden is how Anthropic would come on up with the creation of this text. And then it labels it as AI written text. So it's nothing that you do. You would have to go through. It's like a game of Mad Libs. You'd have to go through and every adverb chain, every adjective change that it written out there for you, because that's how it detects the model.
11: Sure.
10: Well,
11: I feel very confident right now that that is not going to work.
10: It's not going to work. Well, the watermarking system, I think it's going to work for a while. And then what I would think is that someone will come up a way to break the watermarking system, and then that will be used. But all of a sudden, we're going to have tons of companies that are going to decide on if they're using AI generated logic to take a look at what people are creating. And I think it's going to, I think it's actually going to reduce people from using AI.
11: It's not. Well, okay. So we opened a Pandora's box.
10: Okay.
11: We can't put the monster back in.
10: All right.
11: And there's nothing that anybody's going to be able to do to curb the usage of this piece because of how it's being used already. You already said it. Somebody is already trying to figure out how to get rid of that watermark, and they're going to figure it out. And then this system's not going to work anymore. And who knows if you can even just trick Claude into not doing that.
10: Well, so it's interesting. According to OpenAI, they've had the ability to do this for a while, but they haven't released any of the models out there. So are you going to have one system like Claude where they decide that they have a tracking system and they're going to create a tool so people can tell if it's AI or
11: not? Yeah, it's not going to work. What triggers the AI by using some sneaky white
10: text inside it? So I'll just say this. I'm not hearing tons of people talk about this in the mainstream media yet. Give it 2 or 3 weeks, and I think this is going to be a huge topic. And what we're doing is we're talking about it now on the show, saying that we have some concerns on how they have the false positives, how the flock cameras misencode license plates. If we're try to determine if AI is written or is not written, I think this is opening. And it's being created because EU regulators want to have this service available to know if things are AI or not. So this is kind of the European Union's response to AI. I'm very interested to see how this plays out. Less people will use AI, but you're saying that you don't think it'll.
11: I don't think it's going to curb AI use. Okay. This technology develops too quickly for guardrails to be put in place.
10: All right. Okay. All right. I like that. All right. Where do we have story number two?
11: Oh, wow. Well, the FBI has issued a warning that hackers are stealing private photos from online accounts.
10: Uh-oh, what's going on?
11: This is a new nationwide alert warning that cyber criminals are breaking into online accounts belonging to both adults and children in order to try and steal sexually explicit photos and videos. And then the investigators say that stolen content is being used for blackmail, harassment, or resale in criminal markets. According to the Bureau, attackers are targeting social media profiles and other online platforms, pulling any private images that they can find, and pairing them with the victim's personal information, which we already know is already out there.
10: Yep.
11: Including names, birthdays, emails, phone numbers, social media handles. That data is then shared with other criminals who continue the exploitation through sextortion schemes. Sextortion typically involves threatening to publicly release nude photos unless victims pay money or provide additional explicit content. The FBI says victims often face repeated harassment, stalking, and impersonation, with some criminals even posting stolen images directly on the victims on social media pages. Bureau has also issued a joint warning with the NCAA, noting that student athletes are increasingly being targeted. Attackers attempt to compromise their accounts, steal private content, and use their public visibility to intensify threats. Schools are being urged to educate athletes and staff about the growing risk. Officials say that criminals often begin with fake verification messages, unsolicited texts claiming an account will be disabled without a code, or emails with password reset links referencing suspicious logins. The FBI stresses that legitimate services never ask users to send back verification codes or PIN numbers. To reduce risk, the agency advises users not to store explicit content on social media or cloud-accessible accounts, to use strong passwords, and to enable multi-factor authentication. While the FBI did not specify what prompted the latest alert, similar warnings have followed spikes in reported cases. In one recent example, a Canadian man was sentenced to 33 years in prison for an extortion scheme targeting more than 145 U.S. children over 8 years.
13: All right.
11: So there you go.
10: So you know what? Why in the world do people still do this today? Take nude photos and put them up on cloud services or social media accounts or anything for that reason. I don't.
11: Do you want my honest?
10: Yeah. Answer? What's your honest opinion?
11: People are stupid.
10: Okay. Yeah. Okay. I get you that people are stupid.
11: Okay. Why do convenience stores exist?
10: Because we're lazy.
11: Right.
10: Instead of going to the grocery store.
11: Instead of going to the grocery store, we go to the convenience store. Markups in grocery stores are usually lower than convenience stores.
10: Absolutely. I mean, convenience stores are normally double the price of what you'd see.
11: Right.
10: Yep.
11: Same thing here. It's convenient. They always have access to it. This is the devil's playground, right?
10: Okay. All right.
11: Because this is just everything you could ever want out of your technology. It gives you instant gratification. You can be a grump online without having your identity showing. You can do all kinds of things. So, you know, the fact that we can even send explicit photos to people,
10: yeah,
11: that's just par for the course. Everything you could ever want out of your technology. It gives you instant gratification. You can be a grump online without having your identity showing. You can do all kinds of things. So, you know, the fact that we can even send explicit photos to people,
10: yeah,
11: that's just par for the course.
10: I'm starting to struggle a lot with, I love Reddit, right? So I go to Reddit. You can now post on Reddit anonymously, right?
11: Yeah.
10: Why the heck would you ever post anonymously? If you're going to post something,
11: that's the internet was built for this kind of trash. No, and that's why the internet is trashy. The internet is the social media is the sewer of the internet.
10: Okay. I'd agree with you there.
11: It's all the garbage that you can pour into this social network.
10: Okay.
11: That can't be regulated.
10: All right. You know what? The note to self, please. If you're taking nude photos,
11: I'm already grumping.
10: Don't be putting them on your phone. Don't be putting them on. Go back to that old traditional thing called an original camera. You know,
11: go get an oil painting.
10: There you go. All right. Story number three. Let's move on. All right. Speaking of unique things, Bumble, you know, Bumble is the big dating service, right?
11: Yeah.
10: It's making a major shift, cutting its long standing women first messaging rule.
11: They did that already.
10: Well, no. So they're removing it. So Bumble used to be that women would have to engage the man first.
11: Mm-hmm.
10: This feature has defined the app since its launch in 2014. The company says, though, changes follow user testing and survey showing 66% of women now prefer men to send the first message. So it's the women on the platform that are asking for the change because they don't want to spend the time to send the first message. They want the man to send the first message. With
11: why?
10: Well, I don't know. So you can go to Tinder. There's plenty of other dating apps that you can be using to do this type of stuff if you want the man to reach out first. But 66% of the women now prefer to have men send the first message. With the update, though, either person in a match can start the conversation. So they didn't turn it over just to men. Now, either or. Wow, what a concept. Okay, Bumble is also extending its match timer. Users now have 3 days to send the first message instead of 24 hours, a move aimed to reducing pressure and increasing engagement. Founder Whitney Wolf Heard says the platform community is asking for more flexibility in that the original rule, while groundbreaking at launch, no longer reflects how people want to connect. Reaction online has been mixed. Some of the users say the change makes Bumble feel like any other dating app.
11: It is.
10: Well, that's right. While others welcomed the shift after finding the women first rule frustrating or ineffective.
11: This whole thing is stupid. All right. So you mentioned earlier that there is a Bumble community.
10: There is a whole Bumble community.
11: Okay. So that right there in itself tells you how stupid dating apps are. Okay. There's not supposed to be a community of dating apps.
10: You mean you're supposed to get on
11: a dating app, find a date, and get off the dating app, right?
10: What?
11: But these dating apps are not signed up that way. They're not set up that way.
10: No?
11: They're set up to keep you coming back. They're set up because if you don't keep coming back, what does that mean for them? They don't get paid.
10: That's right.
11: Right?
10: Yep.
11: So dating apps are set up to not get you a date. They're set up to keep you on the dating app.
10: Yeah.
11: That's right. True. So yeah. If you have 66% of women who don't want to, which is really kind of a weird thing that's come up because Bumble started with this whole idea, and that's what made it successful in the first place.
10: That is correct.
11: And now if 66% of women are now saying they prefer the man to do it, well, just get on Tinder.
10: Okay, well, you know,
11: just get rid of your Bumble community BS.
10: Okay. Matchmaking experts note that the feature that was once empowering early on is lost relevance as dating norms have evolved. So the dating norms have evolved back to the traditional.
11: They've devolved.
10: They've evolved back to the 1970s where the guy would go into the bar and do pickup lines lady. So we've now evolved all the way back to 1970.
11: Here's my recommendation.
10: Yeah.
11: Always. Don't use dating apps. They're stupid.
10: Okay. So there you go. Is that how you feel?
11: Yes.
10: Okay. That ends our top technology stories of the week. Next, we dive into our letter segment featuring scams submitted by the listeners, some studio selected emails. Make sure you listen. 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This will help save your security, save your mind, save your ability to distinguish between phishing emails, bad emails, and those that you should be clicking. We'll see you after this commercial break.
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10: Welcome back to Tech Time with Nathan Mum. Our weekly show covers the top technology subjects without any political data. We verify, or without any political agenda.
11: Data.
10: Without any political agenda. We verify the facts. We do it with a sense of humor in less than 60 minutes. And, of course, a little whiskey on the side. Today, Mark Gregoire, a whiskey connoisseur, is not in studio. That should just now be removed from the script. Mark, our whiskey connoisseur, is remote. He's spending his time... I think around the United States, he's kind of like Carmen San Diego. Where is Mark and Carmen San Diego? Okay. All right, Mark, what have you chosen for us?
11: Where in the world is Carmen San Diego? That's how that works.
10: Okay. All right.
14: Well, I'm glad today's not singing National Singing Day because Nathan would fail that.
10: Okay.
14: So today, what you gentlemen are drinking is Bardstown, the single barrel sweeted Kentucky straight bourbon.
11: It's delicious. Now
14: from Bardstown's Bourbon Company's website. Let's see what they say about it, Mike. So they say their single barrel wheated is a 6-plus-year Kentucky straight wheated bourbon made with locally sourced Kentucky corn and wheat. The 20% wheat mash bill is designed to create a softer, more rounded bourbon. While each barrel is bottled at barrel strength, so every selection has its own character. Now, Bardstown described this wheated recipe with notes of stone fruit, toffee, cocoa, and a rich, balanced finish. So this is brought to you by the company Lofted Spirits, which owns Bardstown's Bourbon Company, which is in Bardstown, Kentucky. It's a straight bourbon, 6+ years old. It's 128.4 proof, but it sure doesn't taste that way.
10: It doesn't.
14: The mash bill is 68% corn, 20% wheat, 12% malted barley. And this particular bottle was $81.
10: You know what? This is $81. This is really, really, really good. This is really, really, I mean, I can taste the proof, but there's no bad bite. I mean, it's just boom in your face. And then you feel it, and it just kind of has that sultry little,
11: sultry burn.
10: That's
11: sultry burn. Yes. Okay.
10: Yeah.
14: So that's going to tell me that the remaining liquid in that bottle will not be making its way back to me. So that's fine.
11: That's true. And I also know this.
10: What's that?
11: AI will never accuse you of using it.
10: That's right. Of you using it?
11: Yeah.
10: I know. That's true.
11: Yeah.
10: After you read our scripts, you know that AI isn't writing these. Is that what you're trying to say?
11: No. After listening to you use words.
10: Oh, okay.
11: It will never say you're using AI.
10: Okay. All right. Okay.
14: And for those of you that like to hear about AI and Nathan stumble over words like I'm doing, don't forget to like and subscribe. And for those of you out there drinking, drink responsibly. Heaven can wait.
10: All right. With our whiskey tasting completed, let's move on to our feature segment. Today, we bring back the funny yet informative reading of emails that I've received during the last couple of weeks. This includes scam, phishing emails, texting scams, and all-out mistruths disguised as legitimate emails in a segment we call Letters. All right, these emails have been sent to me. I know that each of us all have one to read. We're going to start out with the board operator first. Tracy's up first. Now, Tracy, you have like three, but they're all connected together. So as you go through this, you're going to kind of see that all of these have kind of the same things that are sent. So what do you have to start out your letter segment?
15: Well, these were all sent to you on Thursday.
10: Okay.
15: The first one was from No Reply Warner Brothers Studio Tour Hollywood.
10: Ooh, okay, Warner Brothers.
15: Yeah,
10: okay.
15: And it's Dear Amelia Smith via Keyword Thrust. Thank you for contacting the Warner Brothers Studio Tour Hollywood. This is an automated response to provide reassurance that your email has been received, your case number, and they give you a number. Our team will respond to you as soon as possible. For further assistance, please visit our online FAQ page.
10: Mm-hmm. That's a big link there to click on.
15: Yes.
10: Okay. Yeah. And what time was that sent?
15: This was sent at 10:02 a.m.
10: 10:02 a.m. Okay.
15: Yeah.
10: What's the next email?
15: Then you have one also sent at 10:02 a.m. on August 13th.
10: Whoa. Okay.
15: But from Big Scoots Abuse.
10: Ooh.
15: Yeah. And it's inquiries via Keyword Thrust.
10: Okay.
15: Thank you for your request. We'll be in touch momentarily. Thank you for reaching out to Globeite.
10: Mm.
15: And it has a ticket URL with a big link that you're supposed to click on.
10: Okay.
15: And the third one, also sent at 10:02 a.m. on August 13th from Big Scoots Abuse.
10: Okay.
15: Inquiries via Keyword Thrust. Thank you for your request. We'll be in touch momentarily. Thank you for reaching out to Globeite. It's identical to the second one, actually.
10: Okay. So I had an email sent to me exactly the same time.
15: Yep. Three at the same time.
10: So probably first red flag is if you got three emails coming into you exactly at the same time. All of them have links. All of them have like some keywords in there. They have kind of the same type of formatting. All of them wanting you to click on a link. Guess what happens when you click on the link?
11: Nothing.
10: No, actually something happened still. It was still alive when I clicked on the link.
15: Well, it's got to be bad.
10: Well, it does. So when you click on the link itself, it says, we see your support ticket has been closed. So all of those supposedly are sending me a link so we can have a ticket that we can get taken care of or an issue that needs to be taken care of. So when you click on it, it says your ticket has been closed. If this is an error, please call us. And it gave a 1-877 number, which is kind of like a 1-800 number. So it was a free number I could call for support. So I call for support and guess what happens?
15: Bad things.
10: Well, no, I got a person, it sounds like they're in a call center. There's a bunch of noise going on in the background. And I got a heavy accented individual here trying to unlock my computer.
15: Unlock your computer?
10: Yes.
15: When did your computer get locked?
10: Well, so I call him up and I say, hey, I have this email from Warner Brothers. He said, oh, your ticket was closed, wasn't it? I said, yes, my ticket was closed. He's like, oh, yes, we need to go take a look at your computer. It's probably
11: give
10: been
11: us
10: hacked.
11: Remote access.
10: That's exactly
15: why. This is like you're setting up a tour. What does that have to do with your computer?
10: Well, you know what? I guess the Warner Brothers studio wasn't really setting up a tour for me.
15: Yeah.
10: And so what was happening is there's a call center in India or anywhere around the world with a person, and their job was to get me online and to tell me my computer was corrupted. So
11: yeah, they're luring you into giving them remote access.
10: Right? Remote access. This is kind of the whole.
11: This is the beekeeper movie right here.
10: This is the beekeeper movie right here.
11: Watch the beekeeper movie.
10: What's that? That's right. What's that?
15: It doesn't even make any sense. And what is keyword thrust? What's that? Is that something we should be looking out for?
10: Keyword thrust? I have no idea why it's there.
15: Because it's all over all of these.
10: And I don't know why you would put that as your main header in your emails that you would send to somebody.
15: Well, yeah. And yeah,
11: it just means if you push this link, you're going to get screwed.
15: Yeah. Keyword underscore thrust at PPC outsourcing agency.
10: Yes.
15: And all of your case numbers are different, by the way.
10: Oh, they are. But when I click on the link, it goes all to the same spot.
15: I bet it does.
10: So
15: that just has to play on people's confusion in the middle of having a conversation, because setting up a tour for Warner Brothers, at no time did I ever give them access to my computer. So why would I follow that trail of thought?
10: What?
15: They have to do so much to get you so confused that you're not sure what's happening.
10: Yeah, my computer had a virus.
11: That's correct.
15: Your computer didn't have a virus.
10: No, you were setting up a tour. No. The person told me I had a virus and he was here to help me.
15: That's insane.
10: He was here to help me.
15: That's it. People, don't fall for these. Come on.
10: Okay. Well, you know what? If you get three emails from the same place in the same exact minute, probably it's a scam or somebody is sending them all out. That would be the first.
11: Just I don't have my hat.
10: Oh, you don't have your hat. You need to get it for this one.
11: I need my hat.
15: Don't click on
11: things.
15: That's just the number one I've taught everybody I know. Don't click on it. And if you're not sure, Google it. Straight out Google it and say, is this a legitimate email address or is this a scam? And tell the title of your thing. Google it and check. Call a friend. Phone a friend. Don't click on it.
10: So on this article, Mike's going to wear this hat. And then on the next article, he's going to wear his other hats because he's now got two.
11: I got two hats.
15: Don't click on things.
10: Hats. That's right. All right. This is a great story. Tell us what we got here.
11: This is a little diabolical here. This is from ID Agent Marketing at IDAgent.com. Was sent on Wednesday. Subject is U.S. agencies issue urgent alert as Microsoft phishing surges, right? And
10: yep.
11: Then it's got this kind of stuff down here. And
10: so it says,
11: U.S. organization, U.S. agencies warn that Iranian-affiliated actors are exploiting internet-connected PLCs across critical infrastructure. The activity has already disrupted key sectors. Read more, which is a link.
10: Yeah, so here's what it is. So this is an email that looks like it is a security email.
11: Yeah, this is diabolical.
10: It is very diabolical, and it is really a something to watch out for. So they're sending me information regarding security breaches. In this information, the information is actually correct. The breaches are real breaches. The information that they're providing on there is actual real items that you would want to be... what do you want to say? Be very careful about. When you read it, it looks like it's a news press release where they're trying to help me learn about the current breaches that are going on. In here, there's a read more link. So it has a little subject title. When you click on the read more link of this article, it then sends you to an application that it wants to download so that it can phish you and load malware on your machine. So what they're doing is they're using a security-based system.
11: Yeah, this is a smart one.
10: Very smart.
11: Somebody using this is pretty intelligent here.
10: They are. So they have the information. It's current. It's correct information. It leads into with kind of two or three sentences or a couple sentences about the thing, and it says read more. So when you click on the read more, you're going to think that it's going to open up and it's going to tell you more information regarding the scams itself. But what it's doing is it's actually loading a payload malware onto your machine when you click on the read more link.
11: Is it automatic or do you have to agree to something?
10: No, it starts running it in the background, automatic. So this, if you're on a Mac machine, you'll be fine. But if you're on a Windows machine, it actually runs an executable. It will ask you for administration access. So it does need to have administration access of your machine. So if you only have a standard user on your Windows machine, you're safe. But most people at home, when they set up their machine, they don't do as standard users. They set up an administrator of their local machine because they want to download apps and use it as needed. This would automatically go on in and start downloading and will hijack your machine. It will load a browser infiltration that will then track everything that you do when you go and you search on the internet from a supposed security email that was sent to us.
11: Yeah, this is why you should follow the Mike the AI guy
10: rule
11: method.
10: What's that?
11: Never open an email.
10: Never open up any email. Well, okay. Or you should be very.
11: I only open emails from places that I actually know exist. Like,
10: and so
11: when Nathan Mum sends me an email, I can usually open that one.
10: You can open that one. So if you see here, they put the marketing at address here. So it looked like it was just like a marketing ad, but it was actually a horrible, horrible phishing attack. And I'm sure they've gotten many people with this attack.
11: This is very subtle and
10: very good.
11: This is one that I would fall for.
10: Okay. Well, here you go. We're gonna switch hats. You ready to switch back to your standard hat now?
11: Yeah.
10: All right, here we go. Our last letters. Here we go. Look at that. Now you're back to normal guy. All right. I received an email here from security at facebookmail.com, but the mail, the L is a one instead of a mail. Now, facebookmail.com is a legitimate Facebook site. Facebook

0: says this may be trying to hack your account. Didn't request this. Please click on and make sure your account is secure or visit security checkup. And this security checkup is a link. I think it's from the same people that are doing that. When you click on the security checkup, it says error loading. Now, this page has been taken down because it was I didn't get to it in time to test it. So somebody else reported it and it was a fake page and they took it down. But what would have happened probably before, my guess, because I didn't get to see it in real time, would be that it would have asked you for your Facebook username and password, and it would have asked it for it again. You would have typed it in and it would have just collected those. So then they would have access to your Facebook account. Don't click.
1: That was 2 weeks ago, right?
0: That was our last letter segment. That's right. All right. You know what? We thank everybody for joining us. Remember, do not click on links. All right. Now let's move.
1: Don't click on stuff.
0: All right. Let's move now to Mike, the AI guy.
2: We have the grumpy

0: Okay. Guess what?
1: What? What's up?
0: It's time for your weekly reminder that AI is absolutely not here to help you.
1: Okay.
0: It's here to chew up your life, spit out a model, and ask for seconds. This week's shining example is Twitch. Yeah, the place where you stream video games, hang out with your community, and apparently donate your soul to Amazon's AI training pipeline without even knowing it. Twitch's new AI policy proves Jeff Bezos won't rest until every human is just training data with a pulse. Because this week, Twitch quietly rolled out a new setting that lets you stop Amazon from training its generative AI models on your streams, clips, chat logs, and basically anything you've ever uploaded. That's cool, right?
1: Okay.
0: Except the setting is buried deep in the security settings, crypt off by default, and designed so that the Bezos robot army can keep slurping up your content like it's a Prime Day deal, and we know how you love Prime Day.
1: That's yeah.
0: Twitch's chief product officer, Mike Minton, didn't even bother sugarcoating it. He straight up said, if it was opt-in, nobody would opt in.
1: So, okay, that is true, right?
0: Yeah.
1: If it was the opt-in to help train the AI, you're probably not going to do that, okay?
0: The translation is, of course, we know you'd say no, so we just went ahead and said yes for you. Corporate honesty at its finest. It's the kind that makes you want to yeet your router into the nearest lake. Everything you do on Twitch is now AI chow, right? Twitch is feeding AI models, your streams, your past broadcasts, your clips, your channel art, your voice, your chat messages, your personality, your emotional breakdowns during Elden Ring boss fights. Basically, if you've ever breathed near Twitch, congratulations, you're now part of a data set powering Bezos' next robot butler. And even if you opt out,
1: yeah,
0: your chat messages and other people's streams can still be harvested if they didn't opt out.
1: So if I'm watching somebody on the stream and I'm saying, way to go, Sea of Thieves, man, you just got a brand new thing. If he hasn't chosen the opportunity to opt out, my chats are then
0: your being chats used. Are now being used.
1: Oh, boy.
0: So your privacy now depends on whether some streamer named 420 Crypto Daddy found the toggle. We are truly living in the future. Amazon has probably been doing this for years, and when asked if Amazon already used streamers' videos for AI training, Minton said he didn't know.
1: He didn't know.
0: Which is corporate speak for, yeah, obviously, but legal told me to pretend I'm confused.
1: Okay, because he just said that if it was on by default. So clearly he knows about it, but when he was asked about it, he says he doesn't know. Yes. Okay, all right.
0: Yep. Reports say that Twitch content has been feeding Amazon's AI pipeline for a couple of years now. The toggle is new. The practice is not. Even if you opt out, AI still handles chat moderation, ad targeting, and recommendations. The entire Twitch experience. So opting out is basically telling Amazon, please stop training your robot brain on my content, but feel free to use your robot brain to judge me. Why didn't Twitch email anyone? When asked why Twitch didn't notify the creators, the head of the community said, not everybody reads their emails because they listen to our letter segment.
1: Okay.
0: Right? But Everyone definitely reads the terms of service update written in 14 pages of legal Sudoku, right?

0: Yeah, right. You go through those. You know, I actually spent a little bit of time going through one once, and then I was like, yeah, forget it.
1: Yeah, you can't. It's a map. It's slogging through a swamp of AI-generated information.
0: Okay.
1: AI isn't just changing the world, it's strip mining it. So your content, your voice, your jokes, your gameplay, your chat logs, all shoveled into the AI furnace so Amazon can build a smarter robot that still can't recommend a decent indie game or count to 200. Twitch didn't ask for permission. Amazon didn't ask for permission. Bezos didn't ask for permission. They just flipped the switch and said, it's fine. You won't notice. Well, guess what?
0: What?
1: I noticed.
0: You did.
1: Mike, the AI guy, noticed.
0: Okay.
1: And I am not done yelling.
0: Okay.
1: I'll see you next week.
0: I'm not done yet. Okay. All right. Let's just move on to our secret sound.
2: 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Odie, play that sound.
0: All right. Do you know what that secret sound is? The pot. It's now at $75. So jump online, click on our talkback system, leave us a message at 206-649-6098. We've had a couple guesses completely off the rails. It is not a hammer. It's not something being hammered in. It's not something hitting something. There's an actual sound for this, so you need to guess what the sound is. I may add additional content. If it hits $100, though, then we throw the sound away and we move to something else. So go and send us a feedback on our talkback system, or you can always call us at 206-649-6098 and leave a message at our callback system on the phone. We're going to go out here, take another commercial break. So thank you for listening. And remember, Mike is going to be here next week to continue telling us about his AI frustrations. 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
4: Like us and subscribe. 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
3: That's it. That's that simple.
2: And now, let's look back at this week in technology.
0: All right. Our way back machine goes to August 22nd, 1987. It's dangerous to go alone. Take this. The gold cartridge that changed gaming forever. North American gamers were handed a shimmering piece of video game history. The Legend of Zelda was released on the NES. Its iconic gold cartridge looked flashy. Marketing gimmick turned out to be the birth of one of the most influential franchises ever created. Now, The Legend of Zelda didn't just launch a game. It launched an entire genre. It introduced people to spawning worlds, non-linear exploration, dungeon crawling, puzzle solving, and a sense of adventure that home consoles had never delivered before at that time. It was the blueprint for modern role-playing and action-adventure games, inspiring everything from Final Fantasy to Skyrim and to the Breath of the Wild. The gold cartridge itself became a crucial artifact. Kids traded it like a treasure. Rental stores kept it behind the counter, and anyone who owned it instantly felt like they had something rare, powerful, and a little bit magical.
1: I might still have mine.
0: I have mine too. That was This Week in Technology. 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When we return, we have our Mark Mumble Whiskey Review. See you after this.
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0: All right. Woohoo, Mark.
5: Ooh.
0: What do we get?
5: Nathan.
0: What do we get for our mumble today?
5: We are celebrating a loving, caring day today.
0: Okay.
5: It is National Couples Day.
0: Oh.
5: Yeah, so today is National Couples Day, a day, Mike, to celebrate the special relationship built on trust, patience, and somehow tolerating the same person year after year, which makes me think of Nathan and Mike.
0: Oh.
5: After all these years together on Tech Time, Mike is still patiently listening while Nathan talks and talks and talks. You know, if that's not love and commitment, I don't know what it is.
4: Okay. It's stubborn masochism.
0: Is that what it is? Okay. I get you. All right. But tell us more about this whiskey. There's a couple.
4: Yeah, let's get off the whole relationship thing and talk about the whiskey.
5: After speaking about long-term relationships and finding your perfect match, Bartown uses those exact words for its single barrel program, which is what you're drinking today. Although, fortunately, we only had to commit to one bottle. Now, one of the cool things about Bartown's single barrel program is that the barrel that they use, so the bourbon, uses the same 68% corn, 20% wheat, and 12 malted barley recipe that their famous weeded, bottled, and bond uses. But instead of proofing it down to 100 proof, this bottle is bottled at whatever strength nature gave it. Now, for me, this one's good. At 128.4 proof, has plenty of richness and intensity with the wheat helping to keep everything grounded despite the high proof. And that's why you guys are it's going down very easy.
0: Wow.
5: It has good sweetness, oak, plenty of flavor. But I also pick up a slightly funky note in the background that keeps it from moving into the delicious category for me.
0: Okay.
5: And that comes from the wheat.
0: It comes from the wheat. I'm liking that.
5: Yeah. So if you like that funky flavor, that's usually a wheat that's a little bit younger. So this is about 6 years old.
0: Okay.
5: But at $81, though, it's still a very solid barrel strength bourbon and one I was happy to drink once. I'm just not putting a ring on it.
0: Okay. All right.
4: So it's not going to, you're not going to celebrate your relationship day with this whiskey?
5: No, we had our time together and it's over now.
0: Like 50% of all marriages in the United States.
4: It's so sad.
5: And I've already been told it's not coming back to me, this whiskey. So Nathan will be.
4: Yeah, Nathan's not going to give it back to you. Sure.
0: Yeah, you know, the other night I finished off your other bottle that you left here last week's stuff. It was really, really good sitting down there having a little bit of a whiskey and talking to the wife. So.
5: That was the 100% rye one. That one was delicious from James E. Pepper.
0: There was only very little. There was very little left on the bottle. So.
5: Oh, yeah. It's all yours. These bottles I leave there. The rest is all you.
0: Ooh.
4: You're like his whiskey disposal unit.
0: That's, all right. Well, okay. All right. Well, you know what? Whiskey and technology are such a great pairing, like summer cleanup and garage sales. Who says your junk doesn't have value?
4: I do.
0: Right? You know what? Isn't that always how we have things, Mark? Is that right?
4: One man's trash. Yeah, but
5: have you ever got rid of your stuff? Have you ever had a garage sale?
0: I've had a couple garage sales. We've had a couple garage sales. What you do is you just throw it in
4: a natural garage.
0: What you do is you throw it in a container, and then 20 years later you open up that container, and then all of a sudden, whoa, there's a collector item for it. So that's all right. Okay. Well, you know what? Speaking of sometimes having too much stuff to sell, let's move on to our technology fail of the week.
6: Congratulations, you're a failure.
7: Oh, I failed, did I?
6: Yes.
7: Did I?
6: Yes.
0: Well, this week's technology fail goes out to Ohio State Senator Andrew Brenner, who tried to outsmart Zoom and absolutely did not. During a government meeting streamed live to the public on the same day Ohio was debating a bill cracking down on distracted driving, Brenner appeared on camera sitting in the driver's seat of his car. He briefly turned off his video, and when he came back, he had magically teleported into a cozy office with wooden cabinets, framed art, and a houseplant. Except for one small detail, he was still wearing his seatbelt. Throughout the call, Brenner
1: looking around, kept glancing traffic
0: out the driver's side window, giving viewers a clear look at the scenery rolling by. The background filter may have not been his office, but it was a reality of a moving vehicle. His spokesperson defending him says Brenner was simply following the law. Using hand-free audio technology, Brenner himself insisted that he wasn't distracted, adding that he often takes calls while driving and treats video meetings like a phone call. The timing couldn't have been worse, though. Again, the Ohio lawmakers were using this to discuss House Bill 283, which would make holding or using a phone while driving a primary offense, banning texting, taking photos, using apps, and even looking up directions behind the wheel, let alone doing a live stream. Now, Ohio's governor has pushed for tougher distracted driving laws, saying that the laws currently don't go far enough. But I don't know what they're going to do when the culture has one of their own. Brenner, using Zoom while driving moments, joins a growing list of remote work mishaps. A Canadian lawmaker accidentally appeared completely naked on a House of Commons Zoom call. A Sacramento plastic surgeon joined his traffic court hearing while in the operating room mid-surgery. And, of course, the Texas attorney who appeared in virtual court as a wide-eyed cat.
1: I'm not a cat.
0: Famously declaring, I'm here live. I am not a cat. Thanks, Mike. And now for our Nathan Nugget.
8: This is your Nugget of the Week.
0: You know, we're talking about romance. I want to say in 2026, romance isn't dead. It's just now being stored in the cloud. And sometimes the most honest relationship advice doesn't come from your heart. It comes from a spreadsheet. Just like Carolyn Travis did. After a few days with a charming older engineer she met in an entrepreneur class, Carolyn did what all modern women do, decided to take this to the data-driven romance of creating a spreadsheet. While she was with her lunch and friends, she stepped away, and those friends did what any true friends would do. They opened a compatibility spreadsheet and ran the numbers. They plugged in their core values. They plugged in his. They hit enter, and the spreadsheet spit out the verdict: nope. Her entire personality perspective shifted. She saw him a few more times, but the data had spoken and it was already over. Today, she tracks her dating life with an app called Spread, built by one of her friends, because nothing says I'm ready for love like a conditional formatting and highlighting of fields. This is a new way of love hackers, believing dating apps have made it too easy to ignore red flags. We just talked about this. You know what? And you know what? Today is Couples Day.
1: I'm pretty sure that this idea is just as stupid as those ideas.
0: So fighting back the way that everybody should with formulas, pivot charts, and dashboards to tell them if they're compatible or not. And now, our pick of the day, whiskey tastings.
8: And now our pick of the day for our whiskey tastings. Let's see what bubbles to the top.
0: Look at that. Did you even know I was doing the spreadsheet story and you had your dating thing?
5: But you didn't say, did she use Excel? She was Lotus 1-2-3. What was she using?
0: Well, they created their own app. Her friends decided that as an engineer, they decided to create their own app version. So they probably used a little bit of Claude, copied some data. So now we can take a look at it at a later time and know that it was AI generated.
1: Nice. Yeah, this is why dating just doesn't work anymore.
0: So
1: this
0: you know
1: is
0: what?
1: Why, this is why birth rates are going down in America. And marriages are dissolving and people are just unhappy in general.
0: And Bumble's going back to the 1970s version of meeting somebody in a bar. We're just going back 50 years because that's when all love happened. All right. Well, tell us about our pick of the day.
1: Yeah, especially on National Relationship Day.
5: Yeah. Whatever the heck it is. Wow. All right. Well, today you guys are drinking the Bardstown Single Barrel, Barrel Strength, Weeded Kentucky Straight Bourbon from Bardstown Bourbon Company in Bardstown, Kentucky. Straight bourbon, 6+ years. This one is 128.4 proof, has that 20% weeded mash bill, $81.
0: Yeah, this is really good.
1: Nathan gives it a thumbs up.
0: I'm giving it a thumbs up. Thumbs up. Big thumbs up. ding, ding, ding, ding, ding, ding. I like it. I like, I can feel, I'm buzzing a little bit in the nicest of ways. I can feel the alcohol content being pretty strong there, but it didn't affect me drinking it. How about you?
1: I like it.
0: You like it too, Mike?
1: Yeah. It's very nice.
0: So Mark didn't like
1: it. It's very balanced, and I don't have that. I don't have that weird. I don't have any weird aftertaste like neither you were talking about.
0: So. No, neither do I.
5: I enjoyed it. Just had a little of that funky weeded flavor in it that kept me from being over the moon on it. But it was a. I said it's a solid, delicious bottle of bourbon.
0: Now,
5: I mean, you can see I drank the rest of it.
0: You did. Now, I got a funny feeling because I we plan ahead here. I think next week we have something from the same company. Is that correct?
5: I haven't decided. You have one from them and you have one from another one still left.
0: Okay. I'd be interested to try the other one. And then I'd be interested to know if you liked this one better or the other one better after we try it. So I'm very interested to see how you think about that one.
5: All right. Well, the listeners will have to stay tuned.
0: That's right.
5: A reason to listen next week.
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10: 3-car collision westbound I-90 at the Malbrugge Tunnel, partially blocking the right lane, and it is causing a slowdown from the Mercer Island Lid to the scene. We also have a cleanup operation going on in Federal Way, southbound I-5 at South 272nd in the two right lanes. We also have slowdowns on southbound 167. It's heavier than usual between Renton and Auburn. So Renton to Puyallup is a 51-minute drive. Willa to Tacoma takes 46 minutes. Seattle to Everett, an hour and 6-minute drive. I'm Anna D. Kixie Traffic.
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12: NBC News Radio, I'm Scott Carr. President Trump says there's no talks with Iran currently happening or planned. He posts to social media, a U.S. naval blockade in the Strait of Hormuz remains in full force and effect, adding the strait is open and operating. As he doubles down on his calls to annex the strait by posting a map labeling the waterway as a U.S. territory. And as NBC's Matt Bradley reports, Trump's warning an ally not to get in the way of the U.S. reopening the waterway to shipping.
13: Telling Fox News that if Amman gets in the way of a potential Iran deal, quote, we'll bomb the expletive out of them.
14: I don't think they behave very well, but we'd handle them very easily, just like we do other things.
13: It's the second time Trump threatened to strike Oman in just the past few months.
12: The strait's located in the territorial waters of Iran and Oman, and those two countries have been working on an agreement to manage the shipping there. In West Palm Beach, Florida, the county clerk of Palm Beach County, 67-year-old Mike Caruso, has been arrested for kidnapping, lewd or lascivious molestation, and luring or enticing a child. The governor who appointed him has suspended him, and he's being tried in Orange County. Former Palm Beach County State Attorney Dave Aaron Arenberg calls the arrest shocking.
15: Mike is generally well-liked and has supporters on both sides of the aisle, so it is something of a huge surprise for a lot of us.
12: Caruso's currently running for election to the post and had no primary opponent in today's election. Three states are holding primaries today, Florida, along with Alaska and Wyoming, while California is holding a special U.S. House election. In Florida, a crowded field of Republican candidates are hoping to replace the term-limited governor, Ron DeSantis. In California, two Democrats emerged from a June primary to see who'll serve out the remainder of former Democratic Congressman Eric Swalwell's term. Millions across the southern U.S. this week are seeing triple-digit heat again in parts of South Carolina, Oklahoma, and Texas. Scott Carr, NBC News Radio.
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17: Another nice day, still a little hazy and a little smoky in spots across western Washington. Some morning clouds will turn to sunshine. High temperatures back in the 70s in many spots, even a few 80s across the south. We'll have a very similar forecast the coming few days. Once we get into Friday and Saturday, rain chances mainly in the mountains, but also that comes with a shot of thunderstorms. We'll be tracking that. From the Cairo 7 Pinpoint Weather Center, I'm Chief Meteorologist Morgan Palmer, and that's your latest Kixie forecast.
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18: 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This product is not intended to diagnose, treat, cure, or prevent any disease.
19: Hello again and welcome to Healthline. Thank you for tuning in. We're brought to you by Purity Products. We've got a fascinating show lined up for you today. But first, a quick few questions. Number one, is there a pill you can take that can actually help make you stronger? Number two, let's say you could get stronger. Would the extra strength make your life better? Thirdly, think about this. Are you weaker today than you were, say, 20 years ago? Well, listen, if you answered yes to any of these questions, then stay tuned. Dr. Neil Levin is joining us today to discuss a miraculous compound with hundreds of clinical studies that just may unlock the key to helping you get stronger and healthier at any age. Now, Dr. Neil Levin is a chiropractor, a nutritionist, spokesperson, and a longtime advisor for Purity Products. Dr. Levin, welcome back to the show.
20: Oh, it's great to be here with you today. And we have a very exciting topic to cover today. Today, we're talking about strength and power and how to get it back, even if you're in your 50s, 60s, 70s, 80s. So if you want to feel better, if you want to feel stronger, this is some very important information we're going to cover today.
19: Yeah, this is an exciting topic. Talk to me about this important message today. What molecule are we talking about and how it's impacting the lives of people who follow the science?
20: Right. Well, we're talking about a new supplement. It's called Everstrong, and it features an exciting molecule called creatine. Now, a lot of our listeners may have heard of creatine. I know you've used creatine.
19: Right.
20: But for those that don't know about creatine, it's mainly used in the Olympic circles, professional athletes, bodybuilders, college, high school athletes, because it does something extraordinary. And what I'm about to tell you is proven by hundreds and hundreds of human studies. So here's what creatine does for us. It helps us to get stronger, more powerful. It helps put muscle mass on the body, and it helps protect us from losing muscle tissue as we get older. We know that's a big part of aging. Not only that, great for the brain, great for memory, and it helps promote bone strength as well. So an amazing molecule that everybody needs to know about.
19: It's an amazing story. Can you share some of the science and tell us why you're calling creatine one of the best kept secrets to healthy aging?
20: Sure. What we need to understand with creatine is that it's a natural molecule to the body. It's in every single cell, tissue, organ in your system, and its job in the body is to generate and maintain strength and power. That's its reason for being, to maintain strength and power. It's in every single cell in the body. 95% of it, however, is in your muscle tissue because that's where we tend to use it the most. It powers up the muscles. It's good for strong muscle contraction, and it's important to help maintain strength and muscle contractions when you're using them over and over again. For instance, if you're working out at the gym, if you're playing sports, golf, tennis, anything like that, it keeps your muscles powered up in their high energy state so they're strong and ready for action. Now, here's the key. This is so important for those of us, say, in our 50s, 60s, 70s. You see, we had lots and lots of creatine when we were young. We had oodles of this stuff. It was coming out of our ears. We had lots of creatine. Our bodies made a lot of it. But as we get older, like everything else, we don't do that as well, so we have less creatine in our muscles. Now, the good news is that hundreds and hundreds of human studies show that when you supplement with creatine, it goes to work, it goes straight to your muscles, it's absorbed easily, it pumps up the creatine in your muscle tissue, and you get stronger, you get more powerful. Not only that, it helps support memory and brain health, and it helps support the strength of your bones.
19: You know, we were talking before the show, and you were talking about how Olympic athletes have been using creatine for years to enhance their strength and performance. Tell me more.
20: Well, this creatine is the premier sports nutrition supplement. There's no question about that. You've used it. Bodybuilders know about it. Athletes know about it. Creatine is the premier sports nutrient. Mm-hmm. So you know, back 20, 25 years ago, the Olympic athletes and their coaches, of course, they knew about it. They knew it made you bigger and stronger and faster. They knew it was natural to the body. It was supposed to be there. But they were a little bit afraid to supplement with it because they were afraid it might be considered cheating, that it might be considered too much of an edge. But back in 1998, the International Olympic Committee, they came out, they officially confirmed that, I'm quoting here, creatine can be used by athletes to enhance their performance. And now it's not just for athletes anymore,
19: right?
20: Because the studies are plainly showing that for adults, for people in their 50s, 60s, 70s, this stuff is amazing. And Purity has this incredible new formulation. We call it EverStrong because that's exactly what it does. It helps you get stronger and stay stronger with hundreds of human studies to help you. And it's the purest form of creatine money can buy. The stuff from Europe, this stuff is fantastic.
19: And we should point out that it's naturally occurring in red meat. But the problem is, in order to get the amounts that are going to benefit you, you'd have to eat large amounts of red meat.
20: You have to eat like 4 pounds of red meat a day.
19: Most people aren't going to do that.
20: Right. So what about vegetarians?
19: They can be creatine deficient.
20: Exactly. When I have a vegetarian that comes in here and they're energy deficient, they don't feel the way they want to feel, and I put them on EverStrong, they notice the benefits almost right away because they've been so low on it.
19: Yep.
20: So if you're a person out there that's staying away from red meat, if you're staying away from meat in general, and you have more of a vegan-style diet, this is for you. You definitely want to add that EverStrong.
19: All right, so obviously this works with athletes, but you say creatine is going mainstream. There's a lot of studies are showing that folks in their 50s, 60s, 70s, and beyond, that creatine can be a cornerstone compound to help people stay strong, stay healthy, stay sharp, stay vital, right?
20: Oh, exactly. I mean, this is the ideal muscle-enhancing, strengthening, muscle-protecting nutrient for folks as we get older, 50-plusers like you and me. But let's go to a couple of studies on seniors just to show this. We'll do one on the guys and one on the gals, okay?
19: Right.
20: First on the guys. Love the title of this one. Creatine supplementation improves muscular performance in older men. Study done at several American universities. A group of men, get this, age 59 to 72. Hey, you know, we know that's not when people are known for getting stronger, right?
19: Right.
20: So this was just a one-week study. People need to understand that. That's how effective and rapidly this stuff works. It's just a one-week study. Get this. The guys on creatine, they put on 4 pounds of lean mass. That's muscle tissue for those that don't know that. It shows they built the muscles and they hydrated the muscles nicely. They increased the strength of their bench press. That's a chest press for people that don't know, by 7%. They increased the strength of the leg exercises they were doing by 15%. They could get in and out of a chair more times faster without using their arms. On top of that, they could generate more power on a stationary bike. This happened in 1 week. When I think about that, yeah, it's really quite incredible.
19: All right, but what about the women out there? Did they get those kind of benefits too as well? Will it actually help women in their 50s, 60s, and 70s get stronger too?
20: Absolutely. Let's go straight to another study. Love the title on this one as well. Creatine supplementation improves muscular performance in older women, published in the European Journal of Applied Physiology. 30 women aged 58 to 71. Of course, they got either creatine or placebo. That's the way they do these things. Again, a one-week study. The women on creatine increased their bench press by almost 4 pounds. They increased their leg press by over 11 pounds, and they had better balance and agility. So 58 to 71-year-old women, not only getting stronger, not only getting more powerful, getting faster with improved balance. Study after study shows that older folks that use creatine get amazing results. They get great results if they exercise. They get great results even if they don't exercise. They can lift more weight. They get faster. They get stronger. They get more powerful. Their muscles don't fatigue as fast. And get this. This is very important, especially for the ladies. You know that when women do resistance training, their bones get stronger as well, right?
1: Yeah.
20: You know, now, get this. When you resistance train with creatine, your bones tend to get stronger even faster. So an all-around win-win. EverStrong is going to help the seniors to feel better, feel stronger, more energized, more powerful, faster, and it helps protect your bones.
19: Talk more about how unique this exclusive EverStrong formula is from Purity Products. It even has a finished product clinically studied, which showed an increase in upper body strength and power. But tell me what's in it and why you like it so much. I mean, this is more than just creatine, right?
20: Oh, absolutely. I mean, EverStrong, this is a very comprehensive formula. I didn't want people to just feel stronger when they use creatine. You know, we're dealing with people in their 50s, 60s, 70s. I wanted people to feel more comfortable as well. So not only did I use the finest creatine money can buy, the stuff from Europe, the Pure creatine, I also added something called coffee berry extract. And coffee berry extract, a powerful antioxidant, stronger than blueberries and strawberries, helping to protect the muscles, helping to protect the brain, because we know our antioxidant systems aren't as strong as they used to be in our 20s and 30s. But I also added some vitamin D, because vitamin D, incredibly good for the muscles, as well as the immune system and the bones. So this is an all-around win-win. You got your vitamin D, you got your fruit XB for your joints, you got your coffee berry extract for the antioxidant protection, and of course the finest creatine money can buy. Best of all, today it's free. Purity knows you're going to see these benefits. Hey, we're talking about strength. We're talking about power. We're talking about energy. We're talking about supporting thinking, bone health. This is a wonderful product. When you try it, you're going to love it. You're going to feel the difference, and it's fast. A week or two, you're going to feel more powerful. Purity wants you to have a free bottle. I know later in the show, you're going to give out that phone number.
19: Sure will. You know, we mentioned how great creatine works for women. Take a moment and share that story you told me before the show about the award-winning 70-year-old senior swimmer who uses EverStrong.
20: Right. Emma Karen, I'm looking at her picture right now. I printed it out for the show. 70 years old. This picture, she's got six medals around her neck. It's the 2015 National Senior Olympic Games. You know, she writes to us that she was getting a little tired during our workouts at age 70. Of course, she didn't have that same stamina, but she fortunately heard about our EverStrong formula. She started using it and almost right away was invigorated in her workouts and had more energy throughout the day. I'm quoting from her. She says, "I feel my investment in EverStrong was one of the best choices I ever made. It's always a morale booster when people think I'm 50. She looks fantastic.
19: Wow.
20: And I hear this stuff all the time. This isn't one of those vitamins, like a multivitamin. You take it, you don't really notice the difference. This is a substance that you can use to help get some of that youthful vim and vigor back, get some of that strength back. It's wonderful.
19: You know, Purity's given away a free bottle of EverStrong, but Purity Products didn't stop there. In fact, you insisted that they also give away a free bottle of their B12 energy melts, which are great for instant energy. Now, I know that you love this combination. Tell us about the incredible double free offer.
20: Yeah, you know, when I think about creatine, when I think about EverStrong, I think about muscular energy. I think about muscular power, but it's all about energy and feeling great, feeling energized. And the next thing I think about when I think about energy is B12. When you think about energy, think B12. And the problem is for 50-plussers like you and me, we're not absorbing the B12 as well as we used to in our 60s, 70s, 80s. So when you supplement with B12, you tend to bump back up those B12 levels. And that's what Purity's B12 energy melts are all about. They're fantastic. 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
19: 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All right, so we were so busy at the top of the show. This Everstrong formula does so much for us. We haven't even touched on the incredible brain benefits. I mean, some of these studies you sent me are absolutely incredible. As you know, I'm very into nootropics. The anti-aging community has taken a keen interest in creatine, specifically the cognitive benefits of creatine.
20: Oh, absolutely. This is one of those areas where creatine really shines. You see, what we need to understand is that your brain, even though it's only 2% of your body's weight, it utilizes 20% of your body's energy. This is a very thirsty organ for energy. And just like your muscles soak up the creatine like a sponge, because this is a naturally occurring molecule in the body, it passes right through the blood-brain barrier. Your brain neurons soak it up like a sponge, and it increases your creatine phosphate reserves in your brain. So now, in your brain, you have more readily available resources to do what? To recharge those neuronal batteries to make more energy inside the brain. So basically, what do you notice? Well, your memory is supported, and scientists have done some amazing research here. They found that people that take creatine, it supports their memory. It actually helps the brain to utilize oxygen better. It supports memory in people that are sleep deprived. It's been shown to help people add numbers quicker and for longer periods of time without mental fatigue. Get this study. Just 5 days of 8 grams of creatine supported mental tasks in subjects that were getting rapid fire questions. Scientists were asking them math questions and science questions over and over and over, and they found the folks on creatine didn't fatigue as quickly mentally. So this is amazing stuff. It's like a turbo booster for your brain. It's like a supercharger for your muscles. It recharges all your cellular batteries, so all of your cells, tissues, and organs have more readily available energy.
19: All right, Doc, I love that Everstrong appeals to athletes and people who want to get more reps in the gym, maybe get some extra power in their workouts. But you're also saying there's a big push in the nutritional community to encourage people in their 40s, 50s, 60s, 70s, and even 80s to leverage the power of creatine to stay fit, strong, and healthy. In fact, you say creatine is going mainstream. You know, I shared the story with you before. My mom, who's in her late 70s now, she's taking creatine. She works out a couple of days a week, 3 days a week. She goes to Nautilus, does the free weights because she's got osteoporosis. She wants to maintain her muscle mass and she wants to make her bones stronger. And as you pointed out, creatine helps to do that. And then the other 3 days during the week, she'll go and she'll swim. Now, she's not trying to get big or strong or anything like that, but even at her age, creatine has benefits.
20: Oh, yeah. And what blows me away about that story, because you told me before, is that her medical doctor recommended creatine for her. And that just goes to show how much more mainstream this is. It's called Everstrong. and it supports the muscles. It supports your power, your strength, your speed. If you're an athlete, you're certainly going to love it. But even if you're not an athlete, you notice the difference. Let's go to another study, one more review study. This out of the journal Current Aging Science, December 2013. I thought this was very cool because the researchers looked at the body of research out there on creatine in seniors without exercise. They wanted to see what happens when seniors take creatine and they don't even exercise. So I'm quoting here. Creatine supplementation without associated resistance training seems to enhance muscular strength, power, and endurance, increase lean body mass. For those that don't know what that is, they're talking about muscle, and improve the functional capacity of the elderly. They go on to talk about how it supports bone health as well, and then they finish with this. Creatine supplementation without training in the elderly could potentially delay atrophy of muscle and improve endurance and strength. So here again, we see bottom line. Creatine is very, very effective. It's going to help you to feel stronger whether you exercise or not. It supports your strength and power, your brain health, and on top of that, it supports your bone health. I mean, when you think about it, this almost sounds too good to be true, right?
3: Right. Yeah.
20: If you're a person that never heard about this and you're listening to us, you would think this sounds too good to be true, right? Yeah. But it is true. Hundreds and hundreds of human studies back up what we're talking about. You're going to love the benefits you get with this EverStrong formula.
3: 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We'll give that number out again later in the show. 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
20: Oh, absolutely. Yeah.
3: I know it combines the creatine with the vitamin D, the coffee berry, the fruit XB boron. And for those who don't know, talk about how these work so well together. There's a synergy, and it's also a great value, too. I know we have a free bottle today, but if you wanted to buy all of these things separately, it would cost a small fortune, wouldn't it?
20: Oh, absolutely. I mean, if you went out and bought the CreaPure creatine, that's the purest, finest creatine from Europe, if you bought that, and then you went out and bought a separate antioxidant formula and a separate joint formula and the vitamin D, it's going to cost you $80, $90, $100 a month. 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Your job is to be one of the first 1,000 callers and take it seriously. 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We want to get it right out to you. We want you to try this out. We want you to be the judge for yourself. Don't take my word for it. Try it. Look in the mirror. Go to the gym. Lift some weights. Play. Do whatever you do. See if you don't feel better.
3: All right, let's talk about how you take this. You have these easy-to-swallow tablets, which are super easy to swallow. It also comes in a very refreshing cherry berry powder. So how do you like to take it? And can people just choose the tablets or the powder when they call in for the free bottle today?
20: Yeah, you can choose tablets or powder. I personally use both. You know, on my workout days or days I'm making a protein shake, on days I'm juicing, let's face it, juicing is becoming very big these days. So if you're doing something like that, the cherry berry powder is fantastic. You just take a scoop, dump it right into your juice, dump it into your protein shake, and that's a great way to take it. But if you don't do that stuff, I mean, the tablets are super convenient. They're small, they're coated, they're easy to swallow. It's wonderful stuff.
3: Now, I know you're chomping at the bit to tell us a little more about the study that Purity did on the EverStrong powder. They tested golfers, and right. Purity found out that not only were these golfers getting stronger and more explosive, but they were driving the golf ball, get this, 14 yards further. That's amazing.
20: I have such a big smile on my face right now. I'm remembering when the researchers came back and gave us this information. I mean, we were bouncing off the walls. This is so exciting. The researchers called this a seminal study in sports nutrition, and this is on our EverStrong formula, the product we're talking about right now, the EverStrong powder. So double-blind, placebo-controlled study, 30 golfers took the EverStrong powder for 1 month. No exercise, nothing different. Just took our EverStrong powder for 1 month. In 1 month, they were banging the golf ball 14 yards further. Not
3: wow.
20: only that, 6% more power on the bench press, more explosive. They could lift the weight faster.
3: Hold on. Guys spend hundreds of dollars on new clubs to drive the ball further.
20: So, Trevor, I mean, you can spend $500 on a driver and pick up 5 yards, right? This is 14 yards. People shouldn't just ho-hum about this or yawn about this. This is amazing because, let's face it, this was a golf study, but more explosiveness, more speed, more power. This should help all sports. So if you're a tennis player, if you're a jogger, if you're any kind of an athlete, this has ramifications across the board. But again, these golfers, 1 month on this Everstrong powder we're talking about today, banging the golf ball 14 yards further. Can you imagine? You get your bottle of Everstrong, you don't tell your buddies, take it for a month, and you go out and you're banging the ball 14 yards past them. They don't know what hit them.
3: Wow. All right, we just got a few minutes left here. I want you to recap this amazing story today about creatine, what you like to call the molecule of strength. Who needs it? And what about this double free bottle offer today with the Everstrong plus the B12 energy melts?
20: You know what? My one concern with this show is that literally it sounds too good to be true, right?
3: Right.
20: Like when I tell folks about Everstrong,
3: right,
20: I'm afraid they're going to think I'm making this up. It's not possible, right? You know, I know how you feel because 6, 7, 8 years ago when I started to read about creatine, I almost couldn't believe it. I said to myself, if it's really this good with an excellent safety profile, how come everybody's not using it? But I started to use it and I noticed some incredible benefits. It's just phenomenal. And it's as simple as this. You're going to get on the Everstrong, you're going to try it, you're going to get stronger, you're going to get more powerful. You can look in the mirror and see the difference. There's hundreds and hundreds of human studies backing this up. These aren't studies with a hamster in a lab somewhere. We're talking human studies. I call this stuff muscle fertilizer. It's that great. And of course, we didn't just add the CreaPure creatine. We've discussed that. We added the Fruit XP. Remember that? Joint health. We added the coffee berry extract, that phenomenal antioxidant that's more potent than blueberries and strawberries for powerful antioxidant protection. I added the vitamin D because it's so important across the board, great for bone health, but also for seniors, vitamin D so important for muscles, especially as we get older, for strength and coordination. So this is a very comprehensive formula. Again, this would easily cost you $80, $90, $100 to replicate on your own, but today it's free. And not only that, let's not forget about the B12 energy melts, because we're talking about energy here today. And when you think energy, you think B12. B12 is critical for making red blood cells to carry oxygen to the tissues. The biotin in there is great for the hair, skin, and nails. 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

Good afternoon, Kixie. It's Laura Dawn. We've got about 30 minutes for our theme today. Today's theme is flowers. I put out a call on Facebook and you guys came through with some great song suggestions. So we're going to get right into it. We're going to fit in as many as we can until 5 o'clock. We're starting with Delta Dawn, which is a good one. Delta Dawn, what's that flower you have on? Followed by Bette Midler's The Rose and Lucy in the Sky with Diamonds from the Beatles. So we've got a little variety for you. Actual flowers, flowers as metaphors, and whatever was happening with the Beatles. They got the cellophane flowers in Lucy in the Sky. That's the connection. So let's get into it right here on Seattle's Retro Radio, AM 880 KIXI.

Julia from Texas, I saw that sad face reaction when I posted today's show was only going to be 30 minutes instead of the full hour. Don't fret, Julia. We'll be back to our full hour next week. Thank you for your suggestion of Roses Are Red, My Love from Bobby Vinton. That one is coming up next. And then I only had the Anita Bryant version of Paper Roses in our library, so that's what we're going to spin today. You asked for flowers. I'm doing my best to deliver the flowers, Julia. Thank you so much for always listening and always suggesting great songs. Let's keep this flower power going here on Kixie.

Okay, so a fun fact about me that you wouldn't know if you're only listening is that I actually have quite a few tattoos. I have them on my legs mostly. They're doing a symmetry thing where I have like two moths and then two crying heart tattoos. I have matching peonies on my knees, and that's the ones I wanted to bring up, is I got two peony tattoos on my knees. Get it? Peony. All right, okay, calm down. I know, it was super funny and super cool. They're really pretty tattoos. They're some of my favorites that I have. Okay, we got Rick. He sent in our next suggestion, the rain, the park, and other things from the Cow Sills. I love the flower connection here. I love the flower girl. Is the lyric. At first I was like, how does this one fit the theme? But then I was like, oh yeah, I love the flower girl. So Rick, I see what you did there. Very clever. And after that, we've got Angela's suggestion, Kiss from a Rose by Seal, of course. Amazing suggestion. So thank you, Angela. That's a perfect fit for today's theme.

All right, that's going to be it for me today, everybody. It was a short one today, but hey, we're going to be back next week with the full hour at 4 o'clock. I'm going to have a different theme, or maybe we'll continue the flower theme. I don't know. Maybe I'll build and maybe we'll just do a nature theme. I've been kind of slacking on thinking of themes. I always come up with one, but I'm scared that I'm running out. So if you have a theme suggestion, do tell. Maybe I'll make a Facebook post where we can workshop some themes. Next Tuesday, 4 o'clock, every Tuesday, 4 o'clock, tune in for a theme. We got one more. We got Barbara Streisand and Neil Diamond, You Don't Bring Me Flowers. This was mine that I added in there. And Oh, how about this? How about this for the end of this theme? If there's someone in your life who you love, get them some flowers. Do it today. Everybody loves to receive flowers. I've especially noticed that the men in my life are always very surprised when they receive flowers. I don't think men receive flowers enough in this world. They like flowers too. So get your favorite man, somebody who you love, your friend, your husband, your brother, anybody that you love, get them some flowers today and say, I was inspired by Laura Dawn's hour or half hour on Kixie. All right, you guys. See you next Tuesday. You

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As cool now as it was then.